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3: The Melbourne Storm has gone down to the Penrith Panthers 22-14 in their final home match of the season. Brian To'o's hat-trick put the Panthers out of sight by half-time at 22-0. Three tries got the Storm back into the game and in the second half, but coach Craig Bellamy says it was too little too late.
4: Didn't think we started poorly. I just thought we started slowly and didn't really get into the game.
3: The Gold Coast Suns and St Kilda have wrapped up their AFL seasons, with the Suns winning 103-80 at Docklands. The Kookaburras have fought back to secure a 2-2 draw against South Africa at the Men's Hockey World Cup. Four-time Formula One world champion Max Verstappen's extended his contract with Red Bull. And in tennis, Carlos Alcaraz will return to play at the upcoming US Open after 4 months off the court. That's sport. I'm Mike Pearsall.
1: 10:04, that's the latest news and sport.
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5: Across New England, the Northwest and the Liverpool Plains, this is Woodley's Weather. 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
6: Well, they're saying some rain over the weekend. We'll have to keep an eye on that one, although a very high chance of rain maybe today as well. Bureau changing things to 95% chance of a sprinkle of rain. We'll keep an eye on that one. 19 as a top for your Friday. Saturday bringing you 18 with 8 overnight. Gunnedah looking for 19 degrees today. Quindai, Liverpool Plains headed for our 19. Weewort, Narrabri chasing tops of 20 degrees out west. Gunnedah on 15, Quindai on 14 and Tamworth on 16 degrees.
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6: Hey, good morning to you, wherever you may be listening. Don't forget on Fridays we wear pink. 67639533 is the phone number for the Macca line. Should you wish to have a chat about absolutely anything, we are talking to Stephen Lawrence a little later on. He is the duty member for Barwon. Of course, with the Labor Party, we'll be talking about guns, immigration numbers, the rents are going up, there's stuff with the super. There's quite a bit going on at the moment. Feral pigs is another one for our region that they're talking about. Quite a bit to have a chat to Labor about. Has been some questions that he may have to put on notice just in regards to specific questions on MRI scanning and prices for a few things that people are paying for, operations and whatnot. So I will ask the questions. My thoughts, though, after going through these are that he's probably going to need to come back with some more information on them. He may have the answers. Just think a couple of them are very specific and a little bit tricky to answer. But we'll certainly see how we go. This is Dream Academy. In the meantime, we'll also talk to Kimberly from Lifeline this morning. Looking forward to chatting to Kimberly. I haven't spoken to her for a while. Hopefully she'll bring us something positive. She's a very positive person. 6 after 10.

0: keeping it live and local for you on Tamworth 88.9, 99.5 on Liverpool Plains as well. 10 after 10. Dream Academy in Life in a Northern Town, 6763 9533 is the Macaline number. Your choice, your voice. We can talk about whatever you like. We're talking to Kat this morning from the Business Chamber again. Hey, Kat.
1: Hi, Macca. Thanks for having me back again.
0: Oh, geez, you're bright and cheery. Dead set. Were you up at like 6 o'clock this morning or something?
1: No, and you know, I don't even drink coffee. This calm is just my
0: down,
1: natural personality.
0: This is crazy. Unbelievable. Just bouncing around the place. We're all trying to be miserable here and talk about the bad things in the world, and you want to come in and be all positive. And,
1: but there's so much good. Yeah. We're lighting up Tamworth.
0: I know. How good is this? This is a really exciting initiative. Tell us all about it, because we are known as the City of Lights, and Business Chamber, along with associated partners, have decided to take this one step further.
1: We sure have, Macca. So it's really exciting. I'm thrilled to announce that the Tamworth Business Chamber and the Tamworth Business Collective are joining forces, and we're bringing the City of Lights back to life. So it's going to be a free two-night festival at the end of September that's going to fill Tamworth with CBD, with light, culture and community.
0: I just love the fact we've got another festival. How cool are festivals?
1: That's it. There's always something to do in Tamworth, and this event is all about activating Tamworth CBD in the evening. So encouraging people not just to finish work and go home, but to stay out, to have a meal, to go to the movies, go do some bowling and otherwise just spend time in their fantastic town in the evening.
0: We did it the other day, and we would have just generally got something to eat at the winter's night that they had on, but went down to sushi and went and got some drinks and got some ice cream and whatever, and probably spent $200, but that's money that goes back into the local economy. So I think that's really cool. And you drive past, or you grab the thing out of the fridge, and you know whatever. This is actually money with these events that stimulates the economy and keeps local business going, which is so important for the chamber.
1: That's exactly right. And what's really exciting about this is that we've actually teamed up with a whole lot of local businesses who have come on board as the Tamworth Business Collective to deliver this event. And it's really just the start of an exciting series of things that are going to happen. So while this event's happening on the 24th and 25th of September in the evening, after that there's actually going to be a monthly light up late series that's going to follow from October.
0: Lots of exciting
1: things to come.
0: So is there going to be lights? It sounds like
1: there's going to be lots of lights.
0: Cool.
1: Yeah.
0: You're not going to tell us too much.
1: No, all the details are still to come, but really encourage you to jump on the Chamber website or our social media, check out the Facebook event with all the information that's going to be coming out soon about the two-night event that's happening. But also, if you're a business, we're looking for local businesses that are keen to get involved, to join in. Please get in touch with the Chamber office, because there's lots of ways that we can partner with you to help you stay out, stay open late, and encourage people into your business in the evening.
0: And events like this receive particular funding, but it's quite tricky funding to get. It's quite a rare opportunity to be able to put something this size on with funding as well. Explain to us the process of what's happened up until this point to get funding for the event.
1: Yeah, sure thing, Macca. So this has been a real exciting thing for the Chamber to be a part of and to be able to secure this funding with the Tamworth Business Collective. So this event is actually funded through the New South Wales Government's Regional Nighttime Economy Program, which is delivered by the Office of the 24-Hour Economy Commissioner. And we are one of only 10 regional business collectors in New South Wales that have been selected in this pilot round of funding, and we've been awarded funding to help deliver this initiative. So yeah, big thanks to the Office of the 24-Hour Commissioner and all the businesses that have agreed to be part of the collective and making this come to light.
0: And once again, if anybody says there's nothing to do in Tamworth, they're just not trying hard enough, are they?
1: Oh, you're so right. There's so many things happening in Tamworth, and I have to give a big shout out to our partners that have come on board with this. There's a whole lot of businesses: Centrepoint Tower, Forum 6 Cinemas, Tumble Frozen Yogurt Bar, The Pub Group, The Press, Event Hospitality Entertainment, Carpet One, Post Office Hotel, Tamworth Tempin Bowling, CH Group, and heaps more.
0: Anyone not involved?
1: There's still time to be involved if you're not.
0: Certainly is, by the sound of things. Looking forward to that one. Now, we did the State of the State meeting last week, which was awesome. A great lunch, and representatives from mining. It was fantastic to talk to them and find out how important mining is in our region. Particularly, we've got to get that balance right between mining and renewables, but great to see the Business Chamber put an event like that. It was fantastic. Great,
1: always interesting to hear from Whitehaven and Mining New South Wales, and obviously offering their perspective and a little bit of insight into also what they do in terms of giving back to the community.
0: Excellent. Well, we're looking forward to this one, the City of Lights Festival. We'll keep an eye on that one. Well, I got you the Business Chamber. Now, tickets are available to the public now. The finalists
1: are
0: coming in.
1: Tickets are on sale.
0: The early ones. Yep.
1: Yeah, so tickets are on sale, so definitely jump on the website if you haven't got your tickets yet. You know, we've been having lots of planning meetings in the background. I can tell you it's shaping up to be a fantastic night. Mm-hmm. Also, if you're a Chamber member, you will have received an email over the past week so that you can vote for the People's Choice Award. Well, actually, it's called Members' Choice now. We've renamed it. Yeah. So you have to be a member to vote in that one, but each member of the Tamworth Business Chamber gets one vote. So be sure to cast your vote if you haven't already.
0: Very good. Excellent. The City of Lights again. Just let us know exactly when that's going to be on.
1: Yep. It's going to be Friday the 25th and Saturday the 26th of September from 5:30 to 10:30 p.m. Come on down to Peel Street, Fitzroy Street and Bicentennial Park.
0: And if businesses would like to get involved, the best way to contact you to find out if they can stay open late or how they might be able to help out, partnership, whatever it might be.
1: Yep. Jump on the Tamworth Business Chamber website or give us a call.
0: Good on you, Kate. Thank you very much.
1: Thanks so much for having me.
0: Awesome. I want you to go and spread that positivity and radiation of just excitement and sunshine and rainbows, because
1: I'll try to do my best.
0: I've spoken to six people today and nobody is as happy as you are. There we go. Thank you, Kate.
1: Thank you.
0: That's Kat from the Business Chamber.
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0: good morning to you, wherever you may be listening, right across this beautiful region of ours. John Pardy and Dirt on My Boots. Maybe you're out of the region on iHeartRadio as well. Thank you to Kat from the Business Chamber. I get my cats and my Kates mixed up sometimes. She's definitely a cat, and we appreciate that. And that City of Light sounds awesome, doesn't it? The 25th and 26th of September. I think any opportunity to get out there and try and enhance nightlife, city nightlife as well, is a big thing, and it's been something that I know council have been trying to work on, as with the Business Chamber, just to get people out there after five enjoying our beautiful city, particularly Peel Street and surrounds. So it's a good one, and I think any festival, it's just a good idea to have fun. Just the word festival, it's festive, it sounds good. And Kat, probably the happiest lady in Tamworth for my money. So there you go. 21 after 10, 67639533. The good times keep on a-coming.
1: Yeah, good morning, guys. Just want to say tomorrow, 10 a.m. at the start of King George Avenue, fundraiser for, what's it called? For Can Assist. I think it's $15. Walk the lovely King George Avenue and back, and we'll raise some money. Sounds awesome. Thank you.
0: You're welcome. It'll be a nice one out there for sure. So make sure people pop out there if they've got just a little. I won't take you that long to walk that. $15 money into Can Assist. And Can Assist is great too. The amount of money that they spend locally, and they just help people with different projects across the place. Cancer sufferers, their families. There's so much they do that you're not even aware of. Can Assist, a fantastic organisation. And of course, a great community event to get down to at King George Avenue tomorrow. And thank you for letting us know about it.
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0: live and local, Tamworth's number 188.9, 99.5 on Liverpool Plains. Good times. Let's have some of those. What do you reckon? 28 away from 11 6 7 6 3 9 5 3 3. We are jam-packed today, as you know. Of course, Stephen Lawrence from the Labor Party joining us a little bit later on this morning as well to answer some of your questions.
1: Macca, can you thank the lovely staff up at the cancer clinic and also the lovely lady from the cancer council who gave me a bunch of daffodils yesterday? Thank you.
0: Well, you just did, and thank you to the lovely ladies at both of those organisations. No doubt Sal down there yesterday giving out daffodils, selling daffodils, and of course the pins, and Dougal Bear. How cute was he? He got me in the good books last night, I've got to say. Give Becca Bear Day. Dougal Bear, very, very cute indeed, and pretty rare too, so we got one early. Hopefully you picked yourself up a Dougal Bear. It's all for a fantastic cause, of course, Daffodil Day yesterday, and no doubt raising a lot of much-needed funds for cancer and cancer research. Don't forget, on Fridays we wear pink. That's all about raising awareness as well. Pop down to our mates over at Monogram, at good sponsors of the station as well. They will kit you out with your work shirt. You've got to buy a work shirt anyway. Might as well grab a pink one for Friday, get it on, get it all badged up and ready to roll, and get that conversation started around breast cancer awareness. Let's save some lives today, folks.
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on Cougar Mellencamp and Under the Boardwalk, the Beatles there too. Ticket to Ride, the Cat Empires. Hello, hello. Hello, hopefully it's a good one for you. If you're out of the region on iHeartRadio, g'day to you as well. 6763 9533 is the phone number for the Macca line if you want to have a chat. Love this Deep Blue something. This is Breakfast at Tiffany's. Good morning.

0: Springy Valley from the movie of the same name. It's Grease, Dolly Parton's Coat of Many Colours, and a classic out of Sherbet there. How's that? 67639533 is the phone number you need for the Macca line. Don't forget, on Fridays we wear pink. We'll take your Friday funnies as well. Love to hear from you. If there's something that has given you a bit of a chuckle or reckons you might be able to give somebody else a bit of a chuckle, then feel free to leave it on the Macca line. Love to hear from you. Also, any questions for Labor? We'll be talking to the Judy member of Barwon, Stephen Lawrence, today. We've got a couple of questions in relation to guns and super and rent and all sorts of stuff there for Stephen, and we'll ask him those questions on your behalf next hour as well. It's all part of keeping it live and local.
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2: It's 11 o'clock. Good morning. I'm Josh Bryant. The coach and captain of the Sydney Swans have issued an apology to all women and described their shock over the allegations which have engulfed the club. An exotic dancer who claims she was sexually assaulted after being hired by Swans players in a Melbourne hotel has spoken out, saying that all she cares about is justice. Five players have been stood down for breaching club standards. A police investigation in Victoria is ongoing. Swans coach Dean Cox says the club's going to do all they can to earn back the trust of the community.
3: We understand as leaders we need to lead that culture, but what we are going to do is we back ourselves in, we're going to move forward, and we're going to strive as strongly as we possibly can to repay the faith.
2: The aviation safety watchdog is now investigating a fourth incident at Sydney Airport in as many weeks. The ATSB says two Qantas flights almost collided on the tarmac after being given permission to taxi on Tuesday morning. No one was injured and no damage occurred in the incident. The body of Sydney bushwalker Lily Hooper has now been retrieved from bushland in the state's southern highlands. The 18-year-old was found dead yesterday after an eight-day search in the Natai National Park. Police and the SES will review the miscommunication which led to the family initially being incorrectly told she'd been found alive. Catholic Schools New South Wales Chief Executive Dallas McInerney has been removed from his role following his appearance before the Independent Commission Against Corruption. Staff at the organisation have been informed of the decision this morning. New data shows more than half of those under 35 believe there should be less emphasis on housing as an asset, with the majority feeling owning a home is out of reach for them. Money is. Tom Watson says there's a growing gap between the number of older and younger people who see housing as a way to get ahead.
4: This goes to show that kind of differing perspectives between the generations and the kind of consequence that relatively large price rises have had.
2: And listeners and politicians, as well as sporting identities, are reflecting on the legacy of 2GB as the Sydney radio station marks 100 years on air. Former Prime Minister Scott Morrison has told Mark Levy radio plays an important role in the lives of so many.
5: People tune in to find out what's going on in politics, but they also tune in to find out what's going on in their own city, and it's lively, and I think, as the Governor-General said, it's a great sense of company for people as well, so there's a lot to celebrate.
2: In finance, the All Ords trading down 20 points at 92.77. One Australian dollar is buying 71.2 US cents.
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6: Sydney Swans captain Callum Mills is pleading with fans to still show up to support the club at the SCG on Sunday. For the first time in club history, the men's and women's teams will play a double header at the iconic ground. Mills says the women's side shouldn't pay the price for the men's team's failures.
7: It's a historic weekend for the football club. It's our first doubleheader of AFLW and men's program together on the SCG. And whilst this has overshadowed it, I think it's an incredible, powerful moment that we come together and we celebrate that moment of AFLW.
6: Round 25 of the NRL has begun, with the Penrith Panthers defeating the Melbourne Storm 22-14 at Amy Park. It has come at a cost, though, for the Panthers, with 5'8 Jack Cogger facing a three-game suspension for a careless high tackle on Tyron Wishart. That's sport. I'm Mike Pearsall. 11:04, that's the latest news and sport.
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0: Cloudy one out there for you. Very high chance of rain, most likely in the afternoon and the evening. Light winds as a top of 19 degrees for your Friday in Tamworth. Saturday bringing you 18 with around 8 overnight. Speaking of 8s, around 8 millimetres of rain coming our way tomorrow. Gunnedah looking for 19 degrees. Crindine, Liverpool, Plains headed for around 19. Weewort, Narrabri chasing tops of 20 degrees out west. Gunnedah on 16, Crindine 15 and Tamworth on 17 degrees.
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0: Talk to the Labor Party, Stephen Lawrence a bit later today. We'll play those Macca line calls from throughout the week. Plus, we'll take some newies, 67639533. And if you've got a Friday funny, send it our way as well.

0: Jimmy Neeks and Rooms on Fire. 18 after 11, 67 639 533 is the phone number you need for the Macca line. Love to hear from you today. We can talk about whatever you like. We are talking to Stephen Lawrence from Labor very shortly. A couple of questions to ask Stephen, a couple of listener questions for him as well. We'll see how he goes answering those. Cloudy one with a very high chance of rain ahead today. Top of around about 19 degrees today, 18 tomorrow, and around 8 mils of rain. Apologies from Kimberley at Lifeline, dealing with a bit of kid stuff this morning, so we will let her go on that one. Yeah, we can give her a pass. Try and talk to her next week if possible. Busy lady, so we'll do our best to get a hold of Kimberley also. Plus, we'll play some of those Macca line calls from throughout the day, so stay tuned from that, not just throughout the day, but also throughout the week. And your Friday funnies, they are also welcome. 67639533. Let's have a laugh.
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6: Yeah, I don't know if I've already told you, mate, but friend of mine invented a glass coffin. He's just put them on the market. Don't know how it's going to go. Remains to be seen.

0: John, Saturday night's all right for fighting. Michael Jackson's Bad right on 11:30. Now, the duty member for Barwon, Stephen Lawrence, joins us from the Labor Party this morning. Stephen, how are you?
1: Good, Marco. Good to be with you, mate. Thanks for having me.
0: Good to have you on board. Have you got the Kevlar on at the moment? Labor's copping it a little bit. Mate, I've got to have a laugh.
1: I was up at AgQuip, mate. They were shooting me questions, but it was all good. I enjoyed it.
0: Mate, can I tell you, someone over at AgQuip has got a sense of humour or just really bad or good timing, but they put you across the road from the gun shop.
1: Yeah, right.
0: It was that pavilion there, right where the Labor stand was. And if you look out, you can see the rifles. Look, just explain this one to us. Obviously, we've got a lot of conservative audience here, a lot of people in our audience that have been calling in relation to these guns. They need to understand that it's like a socket set, mate. You need different tools for different jobs. You can't really, although it might work sometimes, you can't really undo a bolt with a couple of sets of pliers. You know, when you've got the right spanner on the job, it's the same with guns. Just explain to us why they've decided to, I guess the Labor Party have decided to take such a staunch position on this gun situation at the moment.
1: Mate, it's a good question, and I'm not totally convinced, I must say, that the reason we are doing this has been that well explained to the whole community. We are doing this because we've accepted advice from public health experts that if the more guns you overall remove from the community, and this reform is estimated to remove about 250,000, you reduce the level of gun-related harm. Now, mate, a really significant reason for that is that I think most of the illegal guns, i.e. the guns that aren't registered and are floating around in the community being used by criminals and whatnot, they actually come out of the legal market. They're either stolen or they're lost or in various different ways end up in that market. So, mate, when people say this scheme's not going to be used by criminals, it's only law-abiding people that are going to hand in their guns, therefore it won't achieve anything, I understand why people are saying that, but the reason we're doing it is that the advice is if you really significantly reduce the overall amount of guns, you actually reduce the overall amount of guns that are then misused, including obviously on rare occasions, but sometimes by people who legally possess them. They do obviously pop up in suicides and domestic violence homicides and things like that. That's not unknown. And, mate, we've just got to face the reality that Bondi perpetrators were licensed lawful gun owners who then went on to commit that atrocity. So, mate, there is a link between the illegal and the legal market. And I know that, mate, this is no solace to people that have to surrender their guns and they're law-abiding people, but that is why we are asking them to make that sacrifice. But I can't sugarcoat it, Macca. I know it's really, really rough on people that might have guns worth a stack of money that they won't get full market value for in a lot of cases.
0: Do we know the numbers on how many of these crimes are committed with stolen guns, Stephen?
1: Mate, I can get you those figures. I don't have them on me now, but it's, mate, the figures I've seen, I know that we have somewhere between, this varies year to year, but the figures I was looking at last night were somewhere between 300 and 500 stolen a year, and then a certain percentage are obviously used thereafter in crimes. But there's an interplay between the two, is what I'm saying. It's not like you've got lawful guns on one hand and illegal guns on the other. There's a kind of transfer between those two markets, if you like.
0: You ever tried to get a gun out of a gun safe, Stephen? It's not an easy job if it's locked up correctly, which I think our law-abiding gun owners, it's rule number one on their list to lock these things up the right way.
1: Mate, I haven't, but I have acted as a lawyer for people who've stolen guns, and I can assure you that it does happen, and those stats, as I said, we're running at about 300 to 500 a year.
0: Yeah, 300 to 500, okay. Here we go. Also, I think there's quite a few people. Phase two of this one is going to be looking a little bit closer to market value for these things. You've got some antique rifles. The tricky one, I guess, is, you know, if the kids have got a couple of guns, they're all looked after by mum and dad and whatever else. Yeah. We're only allowed to have a certain amount. The family are used to shooting, used to having a hunt. Feral pigs are a big problem. Roos are a big problem. This brings the price up in our trolleys. If our crops are damaged, we're already paying more than we've ever paid for groceries ever in our whole lives. The farmers aren't picking that money up at the gate when it comes to dropping the product off to the trucks to go into your Woolworths and your Coles. And if these crops are being damaged because, you know, we can't go out for a weekend shoot with the family due to these Labor government rules and regulations, well, everybody actually does feel it. It doesn't just affect the gun owners.
1: Mate, there's going to be a cap of up to 10 for primary producers. There's going to be a cap of 4 for other people, different rules for sporting shooters. But also, this is really important to say, there's going to be a power for additional exemptions to be granted. So if you've got good reason, you'll be able to put an application into the police commissioner. So, mate, I don't believe that this is going to interfere in the feral pig eradication program that we're spending an absolute bomb on and is incredibly important, especially at the moment. I don't think it's going to interfere in that. But, mate, I hear you, and I've got to say I have sympathy for people across a range of circumstances here. One that I've spoken to a lot of people about is people that have inherited guns, their family heirlooms. Mm. They sit within, obviously, the collection of guns they have, and they're facing a choice between getting rid of them or getting rid of guns that they're legitimately using for hunting on their farms or different things they're doing. So, mate, I know how difficult it is, and always happy to talk to people about it and make representations, and I've done that to the police minister's office on a whole range of issues here about how this regulation is going to roll out.
0: Now, while we're just talking at the moment on a different topic, rents apparently looking to go up. The immigration numbers, I don't think it's myth out there that Albo's probably let a few more in than what we were supposed to. And I think the number's around about 450,000 versus around 150,000. Feel free to quote me if I'm wrong on that. Not all of these skilled workers, some of them with a history of doing the wrong thing as well. And once again, this one is affecting the pockets of the average everyday Aussie in our area and your area out there in Barwon. You cover a lot of country out there where we're seeing these rates. We're seeing these rents increase.
1: Mate, it's a big issue. So what we've done as a state government is we've ended without cause evictions and we've put in place limits on when rent can be increased. The first one is the most important one because what was happening before was in a whole range of circumstances, the landlord wouldn't need a reason to evict you. And what they would do is end the tenant's lease, bring in a new tenant and really jack up the rent. We've ended that. You can't kick someone out of a house that you've got unless there's a reason, like you want to sell it or you want to move into it or an immediate family member wants to move into it. That's going to put a real downward pressure on rental increases, probably the most important thing that we've done. But we've done a lot in the rental area. Mate, in terms of immigration, look, after COVID, there was an increase in net immigration, I think, to about 500,000 a year. Mm-hmm. That was because of the cease on immigration during COVID. It's gone back down, I think, in the last year to like 250 or 300. All of this is actually consistent with the practices of previous governments, except for the COVID thing. So we had to increase it after COVID to sort of make up the workers and whatnot. And mate, this is a really complicated issue, and you know, people have different views, and some people will point to rent increases and migration as connected and housing issues, but other people will tell you, and this is definitely the case in Dubbo, I suspect in Tamworth, mate, our towns couldn't really function without skilled migration. I mean, if you go to the GP clinic, you go to the pharmacy, go to the engineering department of the local council in heaps of these towns, it's absolutely full of recent skilled migrants. So, mate, we can't turn off the tap. But I'll tell you this, Macca, and this comes up in the Upper House all the time at the moment, mate, we're going to have to, as a country, change our practices because the fertility rates around the world are falling. A lot of the countries that used to send people here because they've got an excess of population, their fertility rates are dropping because they're getting richer, and as countries get richer, they stop having kids. At the moment, mate, our fertility rate is under the replacement value. So as the world continues to develop, and we only top that up because of migration, otherwise our population would be shrinking. But, mate, you look at Japan, Korea, all these parts of Europe, their population is actually dropping. Some of the countries will hardly exist in the same way. So, and mate, some of these countries like the Philippines and different places who used to send people overseas all the time, people wanted to get out, that's really, really changing. And some countries even putting restrictions on emigration. So, mate, at some point in the future, we won't just be able to top up our population with migrants, and we'll have to get serious about what our economic and social arrangements are, and, you know, are we ready to shrink our population, or we could, you know, are we going to put in place things like what Poland does, where you get, you're basically tax-free if you have three or four kids and things like that. So, mate, pretty interesting overall issue, but a lot of simple suggestions being put out there, like, oh, migrants are jacking up the rent, that I don't accept, I must say.
0: On the housing situation, this has been mentioned in the last couple of weeks. Labor appear to be against it at the moment anyway, whether or not there'll be some further education and information and meetings around it. But this is accessing the super for the ability to be able to put a deposit on a first home, or not even a first home, but any type of property to help with the cost of living and that, I guess, housing crisis, for want of a better word. Is this something that Labor will ever support, do you think?
1: Mate, this is one of those issues that pops up sort of regularly in Australian politics. Sometimes it's a Labor, Liberal / National Party issue, in the sense that Labor, because we introduced superannuation, right? 93 was when it sort of comprehensively came in. We've now got trillions of dollars there. It's an amazing thing, and people have more money to retire on and live dignified lives. But the Liberals, or the right wing of politics, is often very much pushing, saying, oh, well, it's your money, you should access it when you want to be able to access it, rah, rah, rah. Labor's always traditionally had the view, we need to preserve it as a retirement thing. Otherwise, across the population, you'll get people using it and then they'll be left with no money when they're due to retire, and they won't be able to live in that dignified way. So, mate, you're sort of right in the sense that this is sometimes a Labor / Conservative issue. So, mate, I anticipate, I am obviously not in the federal government, don't speak for them, but I can't see Labor shifting on that position, because we want to make sure that people keep putting into it, employers keep putting into it. It was us who made employers do it, so that everyone can live a dignified retirement.
0: $1 trillion in debt's just ticked over. How does the Labor government defend that at the moment? How much blame is on the government prior?
1: Mate, the reality of our kind of budget situation at a federal level is, look back at the previous government, they had a record sort of deficit then, you know, really blew out during COVID. If you track it between Labor and Liberal National governments, you don't actually see really a political correlation with it. It tends to have a lot more to do with what we're getting from things like iron ore, the exchange rate, what the government's having to spend on different things. So, mate, I, as much as you'll have political mud thrown about it, people will say, oh, Labor's reckless, and then Labor gets in and says the other side's reckless. Mate, I think most of it is BS.
0: Wait, I'm going to give That's you 30. Yeah, 30. I appreciate you, honestly. It's hard when you're such a nice bloke as well to drill you with these Labor questions.
1: Mate, you get into me, mate, as much as you want.
0: It's been hard. It's been hard to get Labor on, so we're going to make sure in case you never speak to us again. One more around renewables. I want your 30-second elevator pitch, Stephen, because at the moment we talk about getting the balance right, closing down coal mines, closing down coal-fired power stations. If you had to sell us renewables from the top floor to the bottom floor in 30 seconds, how do you do it?
1: Mate, it's actually cheaper now. So the combination of wind and solar and hydro, particularly when you put it all together, renewables are cheaper. And I was just thinking the other day, if, like, let's say Barnaby gets in, right, One Nation's in government, mate, they won't end the transition. I'm telling you, they won't end the transition, because it would be an economic disaster to end it.
0: Okay, I was expecting you still had another 15 seconds.
1: I think I did it. I'm happy with that.
0: A couple of local questions. Just in regards to health, you might need to put these ones on notice. I'll ask you anyway. Grant asks us on Facebook, I just want you to ask why my retired mother on a pension has to pay nearly $5,000 for a colonoscopy that was marked as urgent due to there being a 3-year waiting list, and have it done in the public system. Just not good enough.
1: Mate, I would take that on notice in terms of the circumstances where you wouldn't get that within a reasonable time in the public system. I obviously don't know exactly why that procedure had to occur, why there was a waiting list, but, mate, I'm happy to take it on notice. But also, if that fellow wants to just Google my name, he'll find my office email on the first or second hit in Google. Just Google Stephen Lawrence MLC, shoot me an email, and I can get a more specific bit of advice off Deb O'Neill, who's the duty senator for up that way.
0: Another couple, just around medical. Why do pensioners have to pay out of pocket for an MRI around $700 with no Medicare rebate available? I think that's a fair question.
1: Yeah, mate, it depends on the circumstances, and I only know that, or especially my mind, because I actually got one recently for a pinched nerve. So mine was fully bulk billed in Dubbo, and I think that was because of my symptoms meant I was within a certain sort of classification in terms of the reason for getting it, but it should be free for public patients at the Tamworth Hospital, but obviously it's got to be ordered. You can't just turn up and expect it necessarily. It's going to depend on your symptoms and whatnot. But, mate, there sure, I would expect there would be a bulk biller who does it in Tamworth as well, but I could be wrong about that. But again, happy for people to shoot me an email and I can certainly try to get them more information.
0: Last one for you on the medical. Why do we now have to pay for a vitamin B12 blood test when it was previously covered at no cost?
1: Yeah, mate, I don't know about that, but happy to take it on notice.
0: Okay. Well, there's a couple for you. I guess the other one is just around strength of leadership at the moment, whether it be federal, whether it be state. Chris Minns and Anthony Albanese, do you feel at times that you've got to, I guess, back the horse even though you're not 100% sure it's running in the right direction? It's got to be a tricky one for you at the moment with some of these statements that are made. Won't even go through the Mellon statement, but that's just unprofessional. But some of the other stuff as well, some of the policies, do you find like you can back Labor 100% of the time? Or are there moments where you just go, oh, hang on a minute, geez, not 100% sure about that one?
1: Yeah, mate, I would encourage people to put into Google, does Stephen Lawrence always back Chris Minns? Mm-hmm. And just see what sort of comes out in terms of answers. Mate, I'm part of the team, I'm part of the Labor team, so, mate, generally, I wouldn't be in it if I didn't want to be in it, didn't believe in it. But, mate, issues have come up with me where I have part of company with our Premier on different issues and probably more so than most other members of caucus, and I don't have a problem with that because I think people expect politicians to be frank and honest, and especially on the backbench, you're not bound by cabinet solidarity. Once you're in cabinet, there's a very long-standing convention that, you know, you back in the collective decisions of cabinet because you're part of them. That's not so on the backbench, and, mate, I've been vocal on different issues, but look, I support the Labor Party, mate. I'm a member of the Labor Party. I joined it at 18 for a reason. In terms of Albo, and look, Albo and Chris are a bit of a study in contrast, I think, and quite different leaders. But, mate, I think Albo is someone who is a long-term thinker and strategist, and he's laying the groundwork for a long-term Labor government to achieve the things that he believes in. But, mate, I think in the political environment we're in, we're all, in a way, overexposed. So, could you imagine? I don't think Hawkey was going on 10 podcasts a week.
0: Yeah,
1: so
0: that's right.
1: If Hawkey was going on 10 podcasts a week, we might have had more than Mellongate, I think. Mm-hmm. Yeah. We might have had something even more controversial. But we're very overexposed. Everyone's seeing it. Information's flying everywhere. People are forming judgments instantly. I mean, I think back to the ScoMo, I don't hold a hose moment, which, mate, was essentially a bit of political trivia that got blown up as this sort of devastating thing and moved public opinion. Was that really justified? Probably not. That was just a flippant comment that he made, but that is the times that we live and operate in. But, look, I back both Chris and Albo. I think they're both doing really, really excellent work in really tough jobs.
0: Well, give us some good news on the way out, Stephen.
1: Mate, I'm in the estimates this morning with the Roads Minister, Jenny Aitchison, who has been making a lot of points around the Labor government's increased expenditure on roads in regional New South Wales, a bit contrary to some of the messages that we get from the Nats sometimes about how only they spend in the country, but road expenditure under the Labor government has increased in regional New South Wales, and I think that's terrific.
0: Need that as well. Need to also look at cost shifting as far as local councils are concerned with that as well, so there's a few more bucks in the pocket to do what they need to do and work out who needs to spend this money versus who's been made spend this money, I think.
1: Yeah, cost shifting's a huge one, mate, and we had a really good announcement at the National Labor Conference in Adelaide in July about a new compact between the levels of government to get local government funding up. It's dropped over the years. I used to be on council in Dubbo as the mayor for a while. I know exactly how pinched our councils are. That translates into poorer local services, poorer local roads and whatnot.
0: Well, mate, thank you for doing the job that quite a few Labor representatives said they weren't going to do, and that was talk to us today. Appreciate that. And if you wouldn't mind, if we can have you on regularly, weekly, or whatever we might be able to organise, yep, we'd really appreciate it.
1: Yep, absolutely, mate. I look forward to it.
0: Good on you.

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7: Hi, Macca, love the show. Just a quick one with the Labor bloke that you had on, mate. And kudos to him for making the effort to actually come on and have a chat to you. A couple of things that he mentioned I think are notable, and I stand corrected on the first one. He was talking about regional roads and their increase in funding. But I'm nearly sure I heard the other day that a government counts Newcastle and Wollongong as regional areas. If that's the case, I mean, they're hardly regional areas. If that's the case, I mean, we're getting not getting much out here, are we? You know, out in western New South Wales. Anyway, one to have a look at. And the second one was that he said that Anthony Albanese is a long-term thinker, and he's laying the groundwork for what Albanese believes should be Australia's future. And it's not all about what Albanese believes, it's what the Australian citizens believe. And that, I think, is where Labor are falling over. It's all about what they want, not what the people of Australia want. Just my opinion, mate. Cheers.
8: Good morning, Macca. Wondering, with the swimming pool, has the council or the government thought about approaching someone like Bayada, who's just built a multi-million dollar stadium out there to kill chickens in, to maybe sponsor the swimming pool for the extra $12 million, maybe give them naming rights or something, or one of these new energy companies, or one of the mining companies. Yep, they've all got plenty of money. Anyway, just a thought. Cheers, Macca.
9: Hey, Macca, love the show. When you get some of these pollies on, like Gurmish Singh and Barnaby and Kev, can you ask them what their plans are to try and repeal this idiotic gun law, see if they can all band together and do something for the Australian public and get rid of these ridiculous gun laws? Righto, thanks, mate.
10: Yeah, good morning, guys. Just want to say tomorrow, 10 a.m. at the start of King George Avenue, fundraiser for Can Assist. I think it's $15. Walk the lovely King George Avenue and back, and we'll raise some money. Sounds awesome. Thank you.
11: Macca, can you thank the lovely staff up at the cancer clinic and also the lovely lady from the cancer who gave me a bunch of daffodils yesterday? Thank you.
0: Thank you to them, thank you to you, and thank you for listening. I'll stick around for your lunch break.
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12: In this bulletin, Swans leaders vow to restore fan trust, an investigation into search confusion, and a centenary on air for 2GB. It's midday. Good afternoon. I'm Madeline McNeil. Sydney Swans leaders have issued a formal apology as the club navigates allegations of sexual assault at a Melbourne hotel. Toby Goff reports from Moore Park.
13: Five players, including star midfielder Isaac Heaney, have been stood down for the rest of the year while police inquiries continue. Head coach Dean Cox and co-captain Callum Mills have formally fronted the media for the first time since the allegations surfaced, saying they apologise to all women. The alleged victim has spoken out, saying all she cares about is justice. She also claims there were more than five players in the room. Coach Dean Cox says he wasn't present.
14: I wasn't in the room.
13: While Mills says the remaining players are backing the club's sanctions for breaches of club standards. At the Sydney Swans headquarters in Moore Park, Toby Goff reporting.
15: The Aviation Safety Watchdog is now investigating a fourth incident at Sydney Airport in as many weeks. The ATSB says there were no injuries when two Qantas flights almost collided on the tarmac after being given permission to taxi on Tuesday morning. Senior emergency service officials are examining communication failures at the end of the search for a missing teenage hiker. Dusty Fitzpatrick reports.
16: Lily Hooper's body has now been recovered from dense bushland in the Natai National Park in the Southern Highlands. The 18-year-old was discovered yesterday morning after an eight-day search. It was initially reported to the media and Ms. Hooper's family members that she was injured but alive. Police confirmed about an hour later she'd been located deceased. SES Commissioner Mick Wassing says an investigation into the confusion is underway.
17: We are working with police currently in terms of the circumstances associated with that.
16: An autopsy to determine the teenager's cause of death is expected to be carried out in coming days. Dusty Fitzpatrick, Sydney.
15: Catholic Schools New South Wales Chief Executive Dallas McInerney has been removed from his role following his appearance before the Independent Commission Against Corruption. Staff have been informed of the decision this morning. McInerney had led the organisation for nearly a decade. The Prime Minister has conceded a recent appearance on a risque podcast was an error. Federal politics reporter Nelson Scott.
18: Last month, Anthony Albanese appeared on the Bush D podcast. Mr. Albanese used the platform to say he'd shagged Kylie Minogue, for which he issued an unequivocal apology. But the PM also gestured suggestively in front of his chest when discussing melons he was gifted by his female Japanese counterpart. Speaking on the ABC, Mr. Albanese says if he had his time again, he wouldn't have gone on the podcast.
19: Clearly, that was an error.
18: But Deputy Liberal Leader Jane Hume says the Prime Minister must also apologise to Sane Takeuchi.
20: He sounded like a grubby, leery old man.
18: Japan has acknowledged the comments while emphasising its strong relationship with Australia. Nelson Scott, Canberra.
15: A teenager has been charged over a stabbing at a high school in Sydney's West. A 14-year-old boy suffered a cut to his abdomen in the incident at Granville. Another 14-year-old student has been charged with reckless wounding and affray. Police have charged six people and seized drugs as part of investigations into a dial-a-dealer network operating in Sydney's south. It's alleged more than 6 kilograms of methamphetamine was supplied during more than 2,000 transactions. Conservationists warn Australia's large landmass is leaving wildlife vulnerable to bird flu due to a lack of regional veterinary facilities. Wildlife Recovery Australia wants the federal government to integrate mobile vet units into its long-term biosecurity response. Chief Executive Stephen Van Miller says it means every state would have a fully equipped animal hospital for a fraction of the cost.
21: There's surgery, there's intensive care, there's isolation facilities, there's obviously anaesthesia, radiology, endoscopy, ultrasound. You know, we've got absolutely everything in there that a bricks and mortar veterinary hospital would have. It just happens to be on 22 wheels.
15: And 2GB is celebrating 100 years of broadcasting to Sydney. Michael Packey reports.
22: 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Governor General Sam Mostyn spoke of its role during war.
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4: The Penrith Panthers have gone some way to steadying the ship as they prepare for the coming NRL finals, defeating Melbourne 22-14. They led 22-0 at half time, but didn't score a point in the second half, having had Liam Martin, Lindsay Smith and Jack Cogger all sin binned. Coach Ivan Cleary says it was a game of two halves.
14: A long time without the full complement on the players on the field and really behind the possession stack, so it was just pretty much trying to keep our head above water, really.
4: Round 25 continues tonight with the Raiders hosting the Broncos and the Dolphins taking on the Eels. Swans captain Callum Mills is pleading with supporters to still turn up to support the club on Sunday. For the first time in history, the women's and men's teams will play a double header at the SCG. Australian Dane Sweeney has received a wild card into the main draw of the US Open, and four-time Formula One world champion Max Verstappen has extended his contract with Red Bull Racing. That's sport. I'm Mike Pearsall.
15: It's 7:12. That's the latest news and sport.
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0: Cloudy one out there for you. Very high chance of rain, most likely in the afternoon and the evening. Light winds ahead. 19 is the top for your Friday. Saturday bringing you maybe 8 mils of rain. 18 expected as a max with 8 overnight. Gunnedah looking for 19 degrees today. Crindon, Liverpool Plains, a shower or two out there at 19. We were Narrabri chasing tops of 20 out west. Gunnedah on 17, Crindon 16 and Tamworth on 18 degrees.
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0: Spice Girls and Star Tyler Hubbard and 5 foot nine there as well. 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
1: Well, I saw a crazy chicken running down the street. I said, "Oh, pretty baby, why the ready beach?" She said, "Wow, I square, don't you dig a scene? Daddy, cool the plan on that music machine. Daddy, who?
2: Daddy, cool.
1: Daddy, who?

0: Bit of Daddy Cool. Well, speaking of cool, we got Eli Cool in. Here's Eli the Everything Guy, and he is back and he's doing his stuff. We love him. Been doing some work experience now with us for a couple of months. We love him. He's just a breath of fresh air around the place, and he's got his little segment called Eli the Everything Guy, and he's picking on Albo today. Albo might have met his match for this one. Have a listen.
1: Hello, this is Eli the Everything Guy, here to tell you a little bit about everything. And 1 month later, Anthony Albanese. Albanese's appearance on the Bush Deep podcast continues to haunt him after he had this to say about Kylie Minogue.
2: You marry Kylie and Shagger and Data?
3: All of the above.
2: All right, it's a triple.
3: She's terrific.
1: Oh, and if you thought that podcast couldn't get any weirder, just remember this is what he said about the Prime Minister of Japan. Him saying this has been referred to as Melon Gate.
2: What's the most crap gift you've ever received on an overseas jaunt?
3: The Japanese Prime Minister brought a melon.
2: How did he get that through customs?
3: She? It's a royal melon.
2: Oh, she smuggled. It was a she.
3: She?
2: Did she smuggle it?
3: I don't know.
2: Oh, I'm expecting.
3: Got a couple of melons.
2: She brought two,
3: as you do.
1: Just recently, Anthony Albanese went on ABC News and had this to say about the controversy.
3: You've got to learn something new every day, but also you've got to grow as a person every day. I continue to do that, and I continue to learn new things every day and to do better each and every day.
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0: Neil Diamond and Solitary Man out of 1966. Sheryl Crow, If It Makes You Happy. And I'll tell you what, I feel like I've got royalty in the studio at the moment. Eli, the everything guy, joins us. G'day, mate.
1: G'day, how are you?
0: Yeah, going good, how are you?
1: Yeah, no, good. Going good today.
0: We're having lots of fun with you. Got you in the studio pumping out the Eli everything guy segments. You've got stuff on berries coming. We did the elbow. Got a bit of a fruit theme going on with the melons that just put us in the stereo. Eric's here, so basically between 12 and 1 we're going to be playing those throughout the week, which we're looking forward to, and playing them back on weekends as well, just to give everyone a laugh because they're just fun, aren't they?
1: Oh, 100%, yeah.
0: And you're fun as well, and you're back again for some more work experience. Are you learning anything? Are we actually teaching you anything?
1: Yeah, 100% good. More, yeah, you know, awesome. Just general, because like you think about it, and obviously I've learned, you know, the editing stuff and stuff like that,
0: yeah.
1: But there's a lot more just... You learn more about yourself as well, and also what you enjoy doing, and also like if you're in any sort of work experience and you're enjoying what you're doing, then you also learn a bit about yourself, what your skills are, what your interests are, what you like, and what benefits and also fulfills you as That's well. Awesome, so yeah, no, it's been really good.
0: And 15 years old, just for those that listen to that, you shouldn't have that talent at 15.

0: community radio station to be able to do these sorts of things for the community and to have the next up-and-coming radio stars hopefully walk through our door and be able to help and nurture you guys into being something special. And I think you're going to be, mate. I think it's a really cool little industry for you, and one that you definitely fit into, and you're crazy like the rest of us, so you fit in really well.
1: Yeah, 100%. No, I appreciate that, and I think it's very exciting to see where this could where this could go, and how I can help, as you just said, like help the community by giving them laughs, and you know how it can benefit other people as well. Because I think a really important thing in life is to help. If you can do something to make someone else's day better, then why would you not do that? You know what I mean?
0: Yeah,
1: like I think it's brilliant when you can add to the community in and make a positive difference.
0: At least
1: sort of
0: don't
1: way.
0: Make their day any worse.
1: Don't make it worse. Yeah, exactly. don't go on and make ruin people's days. Go
0: right.
1: And make it better. So yeah, 100%.
0: Yeah, good stuff, mate. Well, thank you. I appreciate that, and looking forward to hearing you Monday to Friday, and occasionally on the weekends as well. So
1: yes.
0: It'll be 7 days worth of Eli the Everything Guy.
1: 100%. Really looking forward to it.
0: Love it.
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0: Speedwagon there to keep the fire burning. Em's going to do exactly that for you this afternoon. Between 1 and 2, Grizz back this afternoon for you also with your chance to pick up a steak. That's right, not just one steak, probably a couple of steaks. Yeah, the stakes are high in Drive. You like that? One of my best. See ya.
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2: It's 1 o'clock. Good afternoon. I'm Madeline McNeil. The Sydney Swans captain says he was shocked and disappointed to learn five of his teammates were involved in an alleged sexual assault. The players have been stood down for the rest of the AFL season for breaching club standards while a police investigation continues in Melbourne. Callum Mills has apologised for his teammates' actions, adding the priority is reinstating the club's integrity.
3: The five players have let us down, and that we believe that we'll be doing everything we possibly can to repay the respect and the trust of the community.
2: An alleged victim has now spoken out, saying she feared for her life and says more than five players were involved. The Swans say all internal investigations have consistently indicated the only representatives in the room were the players who've been stood down. The aviation safety watchdog's investigating a fourth incident at Sydney Airport in as many weeks. The ATSB says two Qantas flights almost collided on the tarmac after being given permission to taxi on Tuesday morning. No one was injured and no damage occurred. The SES Commissioner is apologising over a miscommunication around the fate of bushwalker Lily Hooper. The 18-year-old's family was originally told she was alive before it was confirmed her body had been found in the Natai National Park. Mick Wassing says an investigation into the tragic confusion is underway.
4: Our apologies go to the family for the additional hurt that that brings, obviously in a very difficult situation. We'll continue to work with police. We are working with police currently in terms of the circumstances associated with that.
2: The federal government says allegations surrounding a secretive Christian group represent a threat to Australia's democracy. Members of the Brethren Church reportedly paid far-right figures to harass Labor and Greens candidates at last year's federal election. The actions are believed to have formed part of a broader push to get coalition members elected. Home Affairs Minister Tony Burke says this behaviour should send a chill among Australians.
5: People being paid to engage in physical intimidation. Australia hasn't had that before, and we shouldn't have it.
2: Subaru is being accused of failing to give independent mechanics equal access to car repair information. The ACCC claims the manufacturer didn't offer up software and technical data the way it did to Subaru Australia dealerships. It's taking the company to court for breaching the Motor Vehicle Serve and Repair Information Sharing Scheme. And Catholic Schools New South Wales boss Dallas McInerney has been removed from his role following his appearance before the Independent Commission Against Corruption. In finance, the All Ords is down 28 points at 92.69. One Australian dollar is buying 71.3 US cents.
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6: Good afternoon. The Swans have named the players brought into the squad following the five suspensions from the trip to Melbourne. James Rowbottom, Angus Sheldrick, Harry Cunningham and Corey Warner among those to face North Melbourne at the SCG on Sunday. Coach Dean Cox says football has been an afterthought.
7: I haven't looked at football this week. North, without disrespect to them and what our club need, it is about trying to work through this process as quickly and as thoroughly as we possibly can.
6: In the NRL, Penrith 5-8 Jack Cogger has been whacked with a three-game suspension by the Match Review Committee for a careless high tackle in their win over Melbourne. He'll miss the first week of the finals unless he can beat the charge at the judiciary. And Aussie Cameron Smith is one shot off the lead after the first round of the season-ending LIV Golf event in Indianapolis. That's sport. I'm Adam Hawes.
2: It's 1:04. That's the latest news and sport.
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9: Well, right around the region, it is looking cloudy with that rain still on the way, most likely to happen later on this afternoon, and those light winds continuing throughout as we look towards more showers tomorrow, which is great to see. Right around the region, most areas getting to a top of 19, with Narrabri looking at a top of 21, Barrabri and Manilla a top of 20, Gunnedah currently on 16, Quirindi 15, and in Tamworth, we've exceeded that height. We're 19.2 degrees.
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10: 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I'm Scarlett Coppola. Tamworth's police workforce is set to grow, with a number of new constables expected to spend their first few years of service in the city. The recruits will be among more than 300 probationary constables officially attested by the New South Wales Police Force today at a ceremony in Goulburn. Commissioner Mal Lennon will welcome Class 369 alongside the Governor of New South Wales, Premier Chris Minns, and Police Minister Yasmin Catley. More than 3,000 people are expected at the ceremony, with increased traffic around the police academy throughout the morning. A major national review of Australia's First Nations music industry is coming to Tamworth next month. The First Nations-led review will visit the city on September 10th for community yarning sessions, industry workshops, and confidential one-on-one interviews. The review is examining cultural safety, representation, and participation across the contemporary Australian music industry. It follows recommendations from the 2022 Raising Their Voices report, which identified systemic inequities and cultural harm in the sector. Local First Nations artists, crew, and music workers are being encouraged to take part and share their experiences. Over in sport, there's a huge weekend of finals action happening across the New England Northwest. In Central North Rugby, Tamworth Pirates face Inverell Highlanders in the women's preliminary final at Moree, with Moree Bulls taking on Corindai in second grade and Narrabri in first grade. In AFL Northwest, the Tamworth Swans meet the Tamworth Kangaroos in the women's elimination final, before Gunnedah Bulldogs face the Kangaroos in the men's, both at Wolseley Oval. And in Group 4 Rugby League, major semi-finals are at Boughton Oval in Moree on Saturday, with minor semi-finals at Dungowan on Sunday. That's your regional news. I'm Scarlett Coppola.
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Belinda Carlisle and Summer Rain right here on 88.9 FM. You're with Emma for the next hour as I get you through this part of your lunch break. Hope you're having a fantastic day. It is Friday, end of the working week, and hope you've got a great weekend planned. It is going to be raining, but there's so many things happening in our region and so many local sports games, so make sure you go out there and support them all. We've got the Eagles, Tears for Fears, Morgan Evans, Eruption and Ace of Base all on the way for you. But here's Taylor Swift. This is The Fate of Ophelia right here on your favourite station, 88.9 FM.

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0: Sophia's with Mad World, and they went back to back there with the Eagles. Take It Easy. How are you going for your Friday afternoon? Hope you're having a fantastic one. Eruption, Ace of Base, and Tucker Wetmore still on the way for you. The very exciting news for Australian Idol fans: Kyle Sandilands is off the judging panel, and Morgan Evans has been put in. Very exciting stuff, and it's great to have an Australian country music artist on there as well. Here he is. It's Morgan Evans with Day Drunk on 88.9.
1: Thought that.

0: Tina Arena with Chains, and she does an incredible cover of her very own song, but with the Veronicas and Jessica Malboy. Highly recommend checking it out. And before that, Morgan Evans with Day Drunk, the new Australian Idol coach this year. Very exciting stuff, and it's great to see, even though he's living over in the States, it is great to see an Aussie artist there. Well, Eruption's up for you next, right after this on 88.9 FM.
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Ace of Base and The Sign, and on top of that, Eruption, I Can't Stand the Rain. We've still got great hits on the way for you as we get you through your lunch break. Grizzly's up after me and he'll finish off your lunch break, then take you on the drive home. So many great songs lined up for his show. Can't wait for you to hear them all. But right now, we're going to go country. We sure do love Tucker Wetmore. Brand new album out. He kind of came out of nowhere, but he's definitely made his mark on country music. Here he is. This has already had it on 88.9.

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Smash Mouth and Walking on the Sun. Well, thank you so much for your company. Enjoy the rest of your Friday afternoon. Grizzlies in next to finish off your drive, off your lunch break, then take you on the drive home. Have a safe weekend. It is going to be raining. 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Like I say, every day, don't have a good one. Have a great one. Live it up. Here's Guy Sebastian and

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3: It's 2 o'clock. Good afternoon. I'm Madeline McNeil. The leader of the Sydney Swans AFLW team says they felt incredibly supported as the club navigates allegations of sexual assault against its male players. Five men have been suspended for breaching club standards during a late-night drinking session at a Melbourne hotel. Victoria's sexual crime squad's investigating an alleged assault, but no charges have been laid. Swans women's captain Lucy McAvoy is standing by the decisions made by the club during a difficult time.
4: We're all feeling the same. It's obviously an issue within the community that, you know, needs to be addressed, and I think this week it has been. And I applaud the club and the way that they've handled it and respected us as a women's program and kept us informed and supported us really strongly. And again, the broader community as well. I think it's an important moment for all women to stand together.
3: Emergency services officials say a thorough investigation will be carried out into a miscommunication over the fate of missing hiker Lily Hooper. It was initially reported to media and Miss Hooper's family members that she was injured but alive before police confirmed her death. The 18-year-old's body has now been recovered from dense bushland in the Natai National Park. The opposition claims the Prime Minister sounded grubby on the Bush Deep podcast, arguing he should apologise for his appearance. Anthony Albanese used the platform to say he'd shag Kylie Minogue and made insulting remarks about his Japanese counterpart. Mr Albanese has conceded his appearance on the podcast was an error, but Deputy Liberal Leader Jane Hume says it's not good enough.
5: He's halfway there. He can say that it was a mistake going on the podcast, but now all he needs to do is say that he's sorry. He's sounded like a grubby, leery old man, you know, and he offended. He offended the first female Prime Minister of Japan.
3: Planning approval has now been granted for the $2 billion Bankstown Hospital redevelopment. Demolition and site remediation activities are now underway, with construction expected to begin in 2027. And a former Prime Minister has paid tribute to radio's power as a tool of political communication as Sydney station 2GB celebrates 100 years on air. Marking the celebration, Tony Abbott has told Michael McLaren radio is an intimate medium, allowing presenters to get to know their listeners and communicate their thoughts to those in office.
6: It's a wonderful way of getting a message out. It's a wonderful way of communicating your thoughts. And I guess because such a wide range of people have listened to 2GB and called into 2GB, it's a great way of taking the temperature of the community.
3: In finance, the All Ords is down 30 points, one Australian dollar buying 71 US cents.
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7: Wayne Bennett has left the door open to take over as Queensland State of Origin coach. The Rabbitohs mentor insists the Maroons are better off finding younger talent to replace Billy Slater, but the five-time series-winning Queensland coach says he won't leave them in the lurch if needed.
8: I won't let Queensland down. If they can't get what they want, I'll get a fair bit of consideration. I'm not looking for the job.
7: Bennett confirming star centre Latrell Mitchell won't return from injury in tomorrow night's clash with the Warriors. Supercars and practice one for the Ipswich Super 440 gets underway later this hour at Queensland Raceway. And England is in a dominant position heading into day three of the first men's test against Pakistan at Headingley. The home side 8 for 366 in its first innings. That's a lead of 195 runs. That's sport. I'm Adam Hawes.
3: 2:04, that's the latest news and sport.
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10: A very good afternoon to you. Welcome to the final hour of the lunch break on this Friday, end of working week, 21st of August. Thank you, Em. Thank you, Macca. And we can't forget Ryan this morning. How good was Ryan filling in for Scotty? Thank you very much, mate. All right, let's look at our weather. Looks like some rain coming in this afternoon, so be aware of that. It'll rain overnight and into tomorrow, in fact. We're looking at a top of 19 at the moment. Winds are light and becoming even lighter into the evening. Let's see what happens when the rain comes along. All right, the temperatures at the moment as we move around the grounds, you've got Narrabri sitting on 20 degrees. Everywhere else, we are all on 18 degrees.
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0: Yes, it looks like the sunshine has been stolen for the afternoon because of the cloud coming in. We are expecting some rain overnight and into tomorrow, so that's a good thing for the farmers, I might add, and having a little bit of moisture around never hurt. All right, you stay with us. Lots more for you throughout the lunch break too. It's our final one for the week. It's Friday Funnies. Why was the Dalmatian bad at hide and seek? Yep. Well, he was always spotted. There you go. Jump on our Facebook page. Have some of the fun with us. We'd love to hear from you.
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5: 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Three great clubs.

Yes, at the moment, King of Country right there for you too. How good is George Strait? One of the country classics of his. We had ABBA before that. And, of course, The Last Good Night with Pictures of You. Coming up 25 minutes past two here on the lunch break. It is Friday afternoon, end of the working week. How are you feeling about that? You got the stopwatch ready to go, 5 o'clock, you're out of there. All right, we got a little thing on our Facebook page there that says, hello, Friday. You want to join there and say hi back to us or share it? In fact, to a friend of yours, jump on there. We'd love to hear from you. We've got a big weekend planned for you as well. We'll get across that later on for you too. Here is the Superman Lovers.

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There you have it, a blast from the past for you right there. 1965 was the year for the Birds and the Tambourine Man. We had Debbie Harry in there. I Want That Man. Thanks for being a part of the lunch break. And this is the final one for the week. That's right, in around about 25 minutes, we're going to swap over to the drive for you this afternoon on this Friday end of working week. I hope you're having a great one, no matter what you're doing, and you are looking forward to your weekend, all right? So have a good and safe one, too. We have a massive weekend here for you, too. Don't forget Dan Missing, 5 a.m. to 9 a.m., Saturday and Sunday for your weekend brekkie. Adam McGrath drops in tomorrow, and Saturday, 9 till 12. Emma, of course, sizzling Saturday. Sunday, as I said, Dan back in. Heidi's in from 9 till 12. Not to mention the Sunday night hoedown. Yeah, with our good mate Howdy still in the mix with Dan. All right, we've got a big weekend. You stay with us. 88.9 FM, Tamworth Radio.

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I think I call Swindle and a drink a bye. It's a good Friday afternoon song, isn't it? Thanks for being with us here on the lunch break. We're about to wrap it up for the week. We'll move into Drive right after the 3 o'clock news.

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1: It's 3 o'clock. Good afternoon. I'm Madeline McNeil. Federal police have charged a Russian-Australian citizen with attempting to engage in foreign interference. The man's alleged to have provided information about Ukrainian military activities to people he believed were linked to Russian intelligence. The 27-year-old was arrested in Brisbane and will appear before a Queensland court today. AFP Commissioner Chrissy Barrett says it's the first time a Russian-linked individual has been charged with this offence.
2: Foreign interference is an insidious crime and it has a bigger impact on Australia than what many people realise. Offenders who engage in these crimes can leave our nation vulnerable to security threats.
1: The captain of the Swans AFLW side says the actions of 5 men's players involved in an incident in Melbourne are not a reflection of the broader club. Lucy McAvoy admits the Sydney club's taken a reputational hit amid ongoing investigations into an alleged sexual assault. She's calling on fans to show their support at the SCG on Sunday when the women's team will play a competitive match at the historic venue for just the second time. The Premier says he's profoundly sorry for any grief he added to the family of a missing hiker through his own miscommunication. Chris Minns incorrectly told a hearing at State Parliament yesterday 18-year-old Lily Hooper had been found alive. Separately, her family was also misinformed and believed she was alive for around 8 to 10 minutes before being told her body had been found. Chris Minns says the protocols around communications will be reviewed.
3: So I think everyone's got to take some responsibility and accountability, including me. But we're committed to doing that, and I'm confident we can avoid it happening again. That's not going to bring a lot of relief to the Hooper family, however, and that's why we're very sorry.
1: Airport safety officials are investigating a fourth safety incident at Sydney Airport in almost as many weeks. Air Services Australia says the potential traffic conflict between two Qantas planes was reported on Tuesday. A flight to Melbourne had been given permission to turn onto a runway where an inbound plane was taxiing. And health advocates say the vast majority of Australians want the government to do more when it comes to sugary drinks. A Food for Health Alliance audit shows some readily available supermarkets contain 2.5 times the daily limit of sugar recommended for good health. The organisation's Jane Martin says the products are too readily available.
4: Sell them everywhere and discount prices heavily together with the marketing, and this drives high consumption that harms Australia's health. We know that people drink around 1.3 billion litres of sugary drinks every year.
1: In finance, the All Ords is down 31 points, one Australian dollar buying 71.4 US cents.
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5: The Seagulls are out to end a 6-game losing streak when they take on the Knights tomorrow. Coach Kieran Foran says he's expecting Tom Trbojevic to have a big impact in his return from a hamstring injury.
6: I expect him to be the usual turbo. He's trained well, he's hit all his markers, he's jumping out of the ground, so yeah, we expect him to hit the ground running, and he's certainly going to bring and add a lot to us.
5: A blow for the Panthers. 5'8" Jack Cogger is facing a suspension of 3 to 4 weeks for a careless high tackle during their win over the Storm. If he takes the early guilty plea, Cogger wouldn't be available until the second week of the finals. In tennis, Carlos Alcaraz will return to play the upcoming US Open after 4 months off court. And the Kookaburras have fought back to secure a 2-all draw against South Africa at the Men's Hockey World Cup. That's sport. I'm Adam Hawes.
1: 3:04, that's the latest news and sport.
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9: Good afternoon. Welcome to the drive home on this Friday afternoon. You're with Grizz. It's 3:05 on this Friday, 21st of August. How does that sound? Yes, all the Christmas stuff's going up, so many days to Christmas and all that sort of stuff. All right, let's look at our weather today. Expect rain. I think we got rain here at the studio already. Looks a little wet out there, and it's going to continue raining clean into the afternoon and into tomorrow at this stage. Now, winds are light and will remain that way right throughout the evening as well. Now, expect a low of 8 overnight, top of 18 degrees tomorrow, but it looks like it's going to fine up on Sunday, Monday, and then rain again on Tuesday. So a little bit of follow-up, never hurt anybody. That is the temperatures go at the moment. We're all sitting on 16 degrees.
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9: Now, we've wandered through the frequencies all week. We started out with the 8s, we went to the 9, then we went to the 5, and of course we're on iHeart, so that was there. What are we going to follow up with? Radio. That will complete the week, don't you think? Thanks for being a part of The Drive.

0: there you have it. Jimmy Keys and the boys from the Masters Apprentices. It's our 3 at 3. Ends with Turn Up Your Radio. We had Imagine Dragons in there with Radioactive. And, of course, Video Killed the Radio Star, the Buggles. How good was that to wind up the week with our 3 at 3? Thanks for being part of the drive. It's right on 3:15.
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Australia's own Kylie Minogue for you right there. Better the Devil You Know. Great country track from Chris Young for you right there. I'm Coming Over. One of my favourites. And Cliff Richard. Yes, a man who keeps inventing himself decade after decade. Thanks for being a part of The Drive Home this afternoon. Coming up 3:30. And coming up next too, we'll give you some useless information just so you can get some sleep tonight. How's that? Here's Toto.

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Something a little different from Jet for you right there, and Shine On. Double play, Jimmy Barnes and Johnny Farnham together with Toto. How good is that? It's coming up 4:45 here on The Drive Home on this Friday afternoon. Hopefully you are doing well and looking forward to a big weekend. Now look, I do have a small piece of useless information for you today, and a guy called Joseph Schenck. He was the president of the United Films or United Artists Films. Now, look, he made a statement today back in 1928. People will not want talk pictures long. He added that he only was making pictures or talkie pictures to satisfy a passing interest. Well, if he kept his job. Nevertheless, thought you couldn't have got to sleep tonight without knowing that. This is the Everly Brothers.

0: 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Question of the day. We want to know what you're thinking, so join us. 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

There you go, Blake Shelton for you right there with Gwen Stefani, the Everly Brothers, and of course Don Everly died today back in 2021. You stay with us. New sport weather, top of the hour. It's about 8 minutes away. It's Richard Marks.

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1: It's 4 o'clock. Good afternoon. I'm Madeline McNeil. The coach of the Sydney Swans says his team is doing everything it can to respect ongoing investigations into an alleged sexual assault at a Melbourne hotel. Men's and women's players are backing the club's sanctions against five players involved in the alleged incident. The coaches and captains of both the men's and women's Swans sides have formally addressed the situation for the first time. Men's head coach Dean Cox admits the crisis has shaken the team.
2: I've spoken to them about their welfare, and that's what I'll always do. I can't ask them any questions or speak to them about what happened that night because it is a police investigation.
3: How are they doing?
2: But as you can imagine, everyone at the football club or everyone in general has had different emotions, and they've gone through all of them.
1: A Russian-Australian dual citizen has been charged with attempting to engage in foreign interference. The man's alleged to have provided information about Ukrainian military activities to people he believed were linked to Russian intelligence. The 27-year-old was arrested in Brisbane. His arrest marks the first time a Russian-linked individual has been charged under new foreign interference laws. The SES and police will conduct a review of a communication failure which saw an 18-year-old missing hiker incorrectly reported as alive. The body of Lily Hooper has now been recovered from dense bushland in Natai National Park. Police Commissioner Mal Lanyon has apologised and says they will examine communications practices to prevent another misinformation incident.
4: Can I say it's not a time for blame? This is a process issue that we will work through. It's not one person's issue. It's something that we need to work through and make sure we get it right.
1: The federal government says the Liberal Party needs to explain if it will welcome individuals from a secretive Christian group. Members of the Brethren Church reportedly paid far-right figures to harass Labor and Greens candidates at last year's federal election. A parliamentary inquiry is currently examining their behaviour, believed to be part of a push to elect coalition candidates. The church denies it engaged in any undue conduct in the campaign. And the Prime Minister has paid tribute to the importance of talk radio in times of crisis like bushfires and floods. Sydney Station 2GB is celebrating 100 years of broadcasting in the harbour city. Anthony Albanese has told Clinton Maynard radio can deliver life-saving updates.
5: Radio is a really direct way in which when there's a crisis on, like a bushfire or floods or storms, people can find out immediately what's going on. And so 2GB have played such an important role for a century.
1: In finance, just before close, the All Ords is down 31 points at 92.67. One Australian dollar buying 71.3 US cents.
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6: West Tigers coach Benji Marshall is demanding his team show fight and pride for the rest of the NRL season. The Tigers have lost 8 games in a row and face a monumental challenge to beat the Roosters on Sunday. Marshall says they have plenty to play for.
7: From our point of view is that all our players get paid pretty good money to do a job that they're lucky to do, and you need to go out and represent that, represent your fans, represent the jersey and have some personal pride.
6: In AFL, the Brisbane Lions welcome back Ty Gallup for tonight's clash with Collingwood at the MCG. The Wallaroos have wrapped up preparations in Auckland for tomorrow's women's rugby test against the Black Ferns. Seven-star Madison Levi is on track to make her debut. In supercars, Kai Allen has topped the timesheets in practice one for the Ipswich Super 440, and Cam Smith has tied for second in the opening round of the LIV Golf season finale in Indianapolis. That's sport. I'm Adam Hawes.
1: 4 past 4, that's news and sport.
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10: Very good afternoon to you and welcome into our 4 o'clock hour of the drive home this afternoon. Now, we're expecting some rain come around. We've had a few drops already. You can see outside here that we've got a little bit of wet around. So the rain is certainly coming in, will remain right through until tomorrow. Now, we're looking for a low of 8 overnight, a top of 18 degrees tomorrow for your Saturday. And moving through to Sunday, the rain should clear and so should Monday. but it will come back again on Tuesday. So that's a little follow-up rain. That might be nice. Winds are light at the moment, will remain that way as well. And as we look at our temperatures at the moment, we have Narrabri, Gunnedah and Baraba all sitting on 15 degrees, 14 degrees right here in Tamworth, Werris Creek, Quirindi and Manila.
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0: Lovely title for you right there, Lost in France, and with pop music as we get into a very busy hour here on The Drive Home. All right, and we've got later on in this hour, we'll talk fishing with our fishing expert, Fleetwood. He'll be on the phone for us too. Later on the hour, yep, we're going to give away $100 worth of meat. How good will that be? And beat the intro, so stick around for that too. And if I get a chance, I'll give you another listen to the gob. If not, I'll move it to later on, okay? But stick around. Now it's your turn. You want to be part of the program this Friday afternoon? It's your workforce request time for today. You want to give us a call on the open line, 67661889. You give us a call now on the open line. You can have your workforce request.
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0: 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Who have I got on the line?
1: Warwick, Chris.
0: G'day, Warwick. How are you doing today?
1: Not too bad, mate.
0: That's good. That's good. You're looking forward to a good weekend?
1: Yeah, in the middle of getting rid of some of our stuff, yep.
0: It's going to be a wet one, mate, so...
1: Yeah, it is.
0: You better be ready for that. Hey, yep. Listen, mate, you've rung in for the workforce request. What would you like to hear on this Friday afternoon?
1: Bobby Darin, Dream Lover.
0: Wow. A big ballad, mate.
1: Yeah, mate, yep.
0: Oh, okay. All right, we can get that on for you. Dream Lover by Bobby Darin. Not a problem.
1: Right, thank
0: Any
1: you,
0: significance
1: Chris.
0: To the song, mate?
1: No, just bringing back memories from when my parents used to have the records and whatever.
0: Okay. Wow, yeah, that's terrific. Yeah. All right, mate, you have a great weekend. Thanks for being a part of the Workforce Request here on 88.9 FM.
1: You too, Chris. Have
0: thank
1: a good
0: you.
1: One.
0: Thank you, buddy.
1: Bye.
0: Bye.

0: There you go, the Madden Brothers for you right there. And before that, the request, the workforce request from Warwick and Dream Lover. It's time for our fishing segment. And on the line, I have our fishing expert, Fleetwood. Good afternoon.
1: Good afternoon, Grizzly. How are you?
0: I'm mighty fine. Looking forward to the weekend. What about you?
1: Oh, it's already started for me. I'm on the dam at the moment.
0: Oh, you're out there with a line in the water. You're good. You're lucky. Yeah. I love fishing. I'll get out with you one day. We'll have some fun. But let's get into our fishing segment. Now, the end of season for cod is coming up.
1: Yes, it is. It's end of August, so the 31st of August you can still fish.
0: Right.
1: And it closes on the 1st of September.
0: Okay, cool. All right. So people have just got to remember that. Most people are pretty good, aren't they?
1: Most people do the right thing. And
0: yeah,
1: it's breeding time, so it's always good to leave them alone and let them breed and so we can fish them next year. Fish them in December again. The 1st of December it opens up again.
0: Okay, that's fair enough. That's pretty cool. Okay, yeah. Now let's talk about some of your experiences. What's the big one that got away, mate?
1: Last year I got a real big one to the boat.
0: Yeah.
1: And as soon as I started, I was on my own too, and as soon as I started to net it, it swam forward and the hook stayed into the net. And then, he come off.
0: Sort of,
1: I was gutted because I didn't catch anything that whole day.
0: And then you got a biggie.
1: Yep, and I didn't get it, so. But almost.
0: That's cruel.
1: Almost.
0: Fishing can be cruel.
1: Oh, yes, it is.
0: Okay, what's one of the funniest things then that's happened you've ever seen? Or happened to you?
1: We had a little bit of wind and I put the trailing motor on that just controls your where you're sitting, your spot lock.
0: Mm-hmm.
1: And the wind came and I pushed the wrong button and it threw me off the boat. So I fell in the water. Luckily it was in summer, so not too bad.
0: You were freezing. It was a refreshing dip.
1: It was very refreshing.
0: Hey, listen, what should people look for as a dangerous moment? Have you had one of those that you can pass on?
1: Fishing at night, make sure that you've got your track set on your sounder.
0: Mm-hmm.
1: And stay on your tracks. I was at Copeton actually about 3 years ago and my sounder sort of went off a little bit and I thought I knew where I was and I was going pretty quick and then next moment there was an island just past me on my left hand side.
0: Right. So it can get a little. Yeah.
1: Yeah, we'll never do that again.
0: Yeah, get some hairy spots, don't you?
1: Yes.
0: All right. Yes. Okay, now, I don't want to hold you up. You've started up with a big, long fishing weekend. Good on you. You're very lucky. You're already out there. What's the strangest thing you've ever caught? What's the most unexpected thing that's been on the end of your line?
1: I actually caught a shark on a squid trick lure. It's a lure that looks like a little octopus. And I've never seen a shark take a lure like that. And I thought it was a big one until it got to the boat and it was a shark.
0: So, did you cut the line or put it in the boat?
1: Old mate tried to get it off and, he lost his net, he's lost his gaff, he's lost everything. So it was a pretty bad day, actually.
0: That wasn't
1: and
0: a
1: we
0: good
1: were out of the South Rocks.
0: Where was that at?
1: The Southwest Rocks.
0: Oh, wow. All right. Well, enjoy your fishing for the weekend. Thank you once again for your insights on our fishing for our segment. And we look forward to hearing from you again next week.
1: Thanks for the call.
0: Thank you, Fleetwood. Enjoy your weekend.
1: I will. Happy fishing to everybody.
0: Thank you, mate.
1: All right.

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1: Okay, you're ready to brave the cold for a great cause? Well, the Katingle Pool is open this Sunday, the August 23rd, from 8 a.m. through to midday for the Cancer Council's Daffodil Day Dip. All right, take the plunge. Cheer on a, put on a brave face. Look, enjoy a barbecue with a gold coin donation, helping raising funds for the Cancer Council. Head on out there to the Katingle Pool this Sunday. And I can tell you this Sunday, the temperature at the moment is going to raise from 4 to a very nice 32 degrees.
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1: All right, it's time to win $100 worth of meat, and there's one here, 88.9 FM. Who have I got there?
8: My name's Jason.
1: G'day, Jason. How you doing?
8: Good, thanks. How you going?
1: All right, thanks for ringing in. You up for $100 worth of meat?
8: Yeah, I guess so.
1: Okay.
8: Nah,
1: you...
8: I'm good for it.
1: Okay, all you got to do is tell me who sings the song and the title of the song. That's all you need to do before the vocals start. You ready?
8: Hell yeah. All right, let's
1: do it. Okay, let's do it.
8: AC/DC.
1: Yep.
8: Highway Hell.
1: Nope. You missed out. Oh, it's TNT. Never mind, mate. Never mind. We'll move along. Thanks for having a go anyway. Thank you, buddy. 88.9 FM, it's Grizz. Who have I got on the line?
9: Kathy.
1: G'day, Kathy. How you doing?
9: I'm well. How are you?
1: All right. You got a big weekend planned?
9: Not really, no.
1: Okay. Well, you could have. You can start planning next weekend. You win your $100 worth of meat.
9: Yeah, that'd be all right, wouldn't
1: it? Nice barbie out at your place. It'd be pretty cool. All right, you know the drill. All you've got to do is tell me who it is that sings the song and the name of the song before the lyrics start. You ready?
9: Yeah.
1: All right.

0: Billy Joel.
1: Yep. And?
0: Billy Joel.
1: Yes, and the name of the song?
0: Piano Man.
1: Hey, well done. You are the winner.
0: Well, thank you.
1: How cool is that? Very, very well done. You are our winner of your $100 worth of meat. From our very good sponsors out of Jack's Creek's Warehouse. You have beaten the intro and there's a steak in every song. How good are you?
0: Oh, look, that's amazing. I thank you very much. Thank you.
1: Look, it's our pleasure and thank you for being a part of it all. I tell you what, hang on the line there and we'll get some details off you. How cool is that?
0: Oh, that's great. Thank you.
1: Cheers. Here it is. This is the Piano Man, Billy Joel.

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the Bellamy Brothers there, an absolute classic, Let Your Love Flow, back-to-back with Tony Childs. All right, and before that, we had, of course, Billy Joel. Congratulations to Kathy, and knocking off the $100 worth of mead. New sport.

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1: Bashful change of atmosphere.
0: I wish I could sing like that. It's not everything, singing, you know. 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
1: it's
0: Now
1: It's 5
0: Property.
1: O'clock. Good afternoon. I'm Madeline McNeil. The state government and emergency services officials are promising a thorough investigation into communications practices following the discovery of a missing hiker's body. When SES crews located Lily Hooper in dense bushland yesterday, her family, media outlets and even the Premier were initially advised the 18-year-old was alive. Within minutes, elation turned to anguish when it was confirmed a body had been found. SES Commissioner Mike Wassing has told Clinton Maynard an investigation is underway.
2: As a collective for the matters that occurred in terms of that misinformation that was difficult at any time, but particularly magnified that obviously for the family, and we're working with police with respect to making sure that that doesn't occur again.
1: A Perth man has appeared in court accused of threatening to murder One Nation leader Pauline Hanson. The 47-year-old was last month charged with two counts of using a carriage service to make a threat. The man allegedly said in a Facebook post he would hunt down and kill Miss Hanson. The accused represented himself in court and has indicated he will plead guilty. The captain of the Swans AFLW side says the actions of five men's players involved in an incident in Melbourne are not a reflection of the broader club. Lucy McAvoy says her team supports the club's decision to sanction those involved, with all five stood down for the rest of the AFL season. The Sydney women's captain says rebuilding a safe, respectful culture will be a shared responsibility.
3: There's no doubt that the club has taken a reputational hit this week. And we'll do whatever we can as a club in both programs to make sure we build back the trust and respect of our members and fans and the community more broadly.
1: Catholic Schools New South Wales Chief Executive Dallas McInerney has been removed from his role following his appearance before the Independent Commission Against Corruption. Staff were informed of the decision this morning. McInerney had led the organisation for nearly a decade. And a popular car manufacturer is being taken to court, accused of failing to give independent mechanics access to important diagnostics tools. The ACCC claims Subaru has been breaching a scheme designed to promote competition between car repairers. Commissioner Luke Woodward says they're seeking declarations, penalties and costs in the federal court.
4: It was meant to make it available on an equal basis to what it provided to its authorised dealers, and that would mean that Subaru owners could choose which repairer they wanted to use. We say it didn't do that. Those failures of Subaru actually continued for several years, so that's why we've taken the matter to court.
1: In finance, the All Ords has closed down 28 points at 92.69. One Australian dollar is buying 71.4 US cents.
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5: Rabbitohs coach Wayne Bennett has confirmed Latrell Mitchell won't play tomorrow night against the Warriors. Mitchell had been named on an extended bench to return from injury, but Bennett says his star centre agreed he's not quite ready.
6: He trained pretty well, but just probably needs another week, so we took the cautious approach and give him another week. It's his decision. He knows his bodies.
5: Round 25 continues next hour. The Raiders hosting the Broncos in supercars, and Brody Kostecki has topped the timesheets in practice 2 for the Ipswich Super 440. Kai Allen was fastest in P1. And former Australian all-rounder Moses Henriquez has smashed a stunning century for his new nation of Portugal. He smashed 111 from just 51 balls to lead his side to a crushing win over Czechia in a T20 World Cup qualifier in Finland. That's sport. I'm Adam Hawes.
1: 4 past 5. That's the latest news and sport.
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7: Bringing you a fresh batch of good news today with the latest from the 88.9 FM newsroom, I'm Scarlett Coppola. Tamworth's police workforce is set to grow, with a number of new constables expected to spend their first few years of service in the city. The recruits will be among more than 300 probationary constables officially attested by the New South Wales Police Force today at a ceremony in Goulburn. Commissioner Mal Lenyon will welcome Class 369 alongside the Governor of New South Wales, Premier Chris Minns, and Police Minister Yasmin Catley. More than 3,000 people are expected at the ceremony, with increased traffic around the Police Academy throughout the morning. Tamworth CBD will come alive after dark next month, with the City of Lights Festival returning on September 25th and 26th. The Tamworth Chamber and Tamworth Business Collective are joining forces for the free two-night event, running from 5.30 to 10.30 each night across Peel Street, Fitzroy Plaza and Bicentennial Park. The festival will celebrate Tamworth's history as one of the first towns in the Southern Hemisphere with electric street lighting, alongside First Nations storytelling. Organisers say the event will also kick off a monthly Light Up Late series from October, aimed at boosting Tamworth's nighttime economy. Tamworth is set to become the first regional centre in New South Wales to trial special entertainment precincts. Tamworth Regional Council will announce details of the 12-month trial today, with two precincts established in the Tamworth CBD and Sports and Entertainment Precinct. The trial is designed to support live music, later trading business and investment, while creating safer and more vibrant nightlife. Council says the precincts will also balance a thriving nighttime economy with the quality of life of local residents. A major national review of Australia's First Nations music industry is coming to Tamworth next month. The First Nations-led review will visit the city on September 10th for community yarning sessions, industry workshops and confidential one-on-one interviews. The review is examining cultural safety, representation and participation across the contemporary Australian music industry. It follows recommendations from the 2022 Raising Their Voices report, which identified systemic inequities and cultural harm in the sector. Local First Nations artists, crew and music workers are being encouraged to take part and share their experiences. Over in sport, there's a huge weekend of finals action happening across the New England Northwest. In Central North Rugby, Tamworth Pirates face Inverell Highlanders in the women's preliminary final at Moree, with Moree Bulls taking on Corindai in second grade and Narrabri in first grade. In AFL Northwest, the Tamworth Swans meet the Tamworth Kangaroos in the women's elimination final, before Gunnedah Bulldogs face the Kangaroos in the men's, both at Wolseley Oval. And in Group 4 Rugby League, major semi-finals are at Boughton Oval in Moree on Saturday, with minor semi-finals at Dungowan on Sunday. That's your regional news. I'm Scarlett Coppola.
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10: And thank you, Scarlett. Thank you so much for keeping us up to date with what's happening around locally. The rain set in. Looks like it's here to stay overnight. We're going right through to, well, I would say lunchtime or into the afternoon tomorrow. So it's going to be wet, and that's a good thing too for the farmers at the moment. Expect a low of 10 overnight, a top of 18 degrees tomorrow. Showers easing into the afternoon or late night. And nevertheless, it is going to fine up for Sunday to a top of 22 degrees. Stay like that on Monday, but the rain looks like it may continue or come back on Tuesday. Now, at the moment, the winds are light and will remain that way. Temperatures, as the mercury starts to head south for the night, we do have Gunnedah, Narrabri and Baraba all sitting on 15 degrees, 14 degrees right here in Tamworth. Also, Werris Creek, Corindai and Manila.
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0: That's Justin Moore right there for you too, and Why We Drink. Before that, Josh Ross and Hate How You Look. There you go. It's 5 o'clock somewhere. In fact, it's 5:15 right at the moment here on the drive home on your Friday afternoon.
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0: you came.
1: They are the Wanted, and Glad You Came as a double play with Carl Douglas and the old Kung Fu Fighting. You're with Grizz here on the drive home on this Friday afternoon. Thanks for joining us. Coming up 25 past five at the moment. Now, look, we've got a big weekend planned, but Monday sees Ryan back in the chair filling in for Scotty, and he will have the gob. All right, you ready?
2: Doing that.
1: All right. Have a think about it over the weekend. Get the family involved, the friends, and you know what it's like. Have a chat about it and see if we can't knock it off on Monday morning. 6766 1889 on Monday with Ryan. Here we go.
2: Doing now.
1: Okay, see how you go. Bright and early, 8:10, Monday morning. Ryan, once again, filling in for Scotty.

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How good were they, Mamas and the Papas? Monday. 1966 was the year. Ah, the Commitments there, covering an old 60s track as well, I might add, in Mustang Sally. But what about that country track? Hurtin' Songs, Brett Kissel, and of course, Dierks Bentley. You're with Grizz, and it's 25 minutes to 6 o'clock here. Have you been released yet? You out, heading home, ready for your weekend? Good on to you. I've got about another 25 minutes here before I head off to, but thanks for staying with us here on the drive home. But boy, have we got a big weekend for you. I've got to tell you, it's amazing. We got Dan Misson for breakfast across Saturday and Sunday. That's 5 a.m. through to 9 a.m. And then Adam McGrath on Saturday, and Saturday mornings are fun with him. He is so much fun, Adam. And then, of course, the beautiful Heidi in on the Sunday, 9 till 12. So the Saturday, Sunday mornings are covered too. But what about the afternoons? Miss M in from 12 till 4 Saturday with the Sizzling Saturday. And you can still catch a little dose of Howdy. Yes, he's with Dan each and every Sunday night for one of the flagship programs here in Sunday Night Hoedown. We got your weekends covered.

0: Haven't joined our Facebook yet? 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We want to know what you're thinking, so join us. 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

That's a Fleetwood Mac classic right there in Little Lies. Foo Fighters before that, together with In Excess. That's a wrap for me for the week. It's been a real pleasure working for you here on Drive and some of the lunch breakers. Well, we look forward to catching you next week. You have a great weekend. Stay dry if you can for the next couple of days. We'll come back big and strong into the new working week for you too. But what a massive weekend. Do not miss it here on 88.9 FM. I don't mind.

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1: It's 6 o'clock. Good evening, I'm Madeline McNeil. The Sydney Swans are hoping to regain the respect of a nation as the club navigates an alleged sexual assault case involving its players. Toby Gough reports.
2: Head coach Dean Cox and captain Callum Mills have formally addressed the situation for the first time, issuing an apology to all women. Investigations into an alleged sexual assault at a Melbourne hotel are ongoing and no charges have been laid. Coach Cox says there's no denying the club's culture has been damaged.
3: We've got a lot of work to do. We have a lot of work to do for our football community and for the community in general.
2: Both men's and women's players are backing sanctions against those involved. Swans AFLW captain Lucy McAvoy adding her team has felt incredibly supported as the squad navigates this dark chapter. Toby Gough, Sydney.
1: Locals in Lily Hooper's hometown of Oakdale are coming together to honour the 18-year-old after her body was found in dense bushland after an 8-day search. Lily's body has been retrieved from the Natai National Park. Community members are being invited to leave flowers, lights and other tributes for Lily at a local park tonight and over the weekend. A Russian-Australian dual citizen has faced court, charged with attempting to engage in foreign interference. The 27-year-old allegedly travelled to Ukraine to spy on its military with the intention to cipher information back to Russia. AFP Commissioner Chrissy Barrett says the man's alleged offending occurred in Australia and overseas.
4: We will allege the 27-year-old man sought to provide information about Ukrainian military activities to individuals he believed were linked to Russian intelligence services.
1: Airport safety officials are investigating a fourth runway incident at Sydney Airport in as many weeks. Air Services Australia says a potential traffic conflict between two Qantas planes was reported on Tuesday. The opposition says allegations of intimidation by a Christian group during last year's federal election should be investigated. Members of the Brethren Church reportedly paid far-right figures to harass Labor and Greens candidates. A parliamentary inquiry is examining their behaviour, which is reportedly part of a push to elect coalition candidates. Deputy Liberal Leader Jane Hume claims she didn't witness any of this conduct.
5: Didn't realise that cash was paid to hecklers, and if that's the case, well, then it should be unpacked. It's happened at an election. It is unacceptable, but to be honest, I didn't see that behaviour on a single booth that I was on.
1: And the Catholic Schools New South Wales boss, Dallas McInerney, has been removed from his role following his appearance before the Independent Commission Against Corruption. In finance, the All Ords closed down 28 points, one Australian dollar buying 71 US cents.
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1: Round 25 of the NRL is continuing in Canberra at the renamed Papa's House. Retiring Raiders legend Josh Papali is playing the final home game of his career against the Broncos. The match has just kicked off. The later game sees the Eels taking in the Dolphins at Suncorp Stadium. Parramatta coach Jason Ryle says his side must take their chances.
7: They're a dangerous footy team, but at the same time they do have parts of their game where, you know, if you complete high and give yourself an opportunity, there's opportunities there to score.
1: Swans captain Callum Mills is pleading with supporters to still turn up to support the club on Sunday. For the first time in history, the women's and men's teams will play a doubleheader at the SCG. And the Wallaroos have wrapped up preparations for tomorrow's women's rugby test against the Black Ferns, Australia's never beaten New Zealand team. That's news and sport.
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9: Saturday the 22nd of August is going to see a cloudy day with a high chance of showers up to 6 mils expected to fall and those light winds. Tamworth a low of 8 to a top of 18, Crindai a low of 8 to a top of 19 and Gunnedah a low of 10 to a top of 19 degrees. Stay safe, have an incredible weekend. That's the latest weather forecast.
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0: 88.9 News. Good evening, I'm Jack Fenwick. The Sydney Swans coach and captain have issued an apology to all women, describing their shock over the allegations which have engulfed the club. An exotic dancer who claims she was sexually assaulted after being hired by Swans players at a hotel has spoken out, saying all she cares about is justice. Five players have been stood down for breaching club standards and the police investigation in Victoria is ongoing. Coach Dean Cox says they're going to do all they can to earn back the trust of the community.
1: We understand as leaders we need to lead that culture, but what we are going to do is we back ourselves in, we're going to move forward and we're going to strive as strongly as we possibly can to repay the faith.
0: Ukraine says it's not surprised a dual Russian-Australian citizen has been charged with foreign interference. A 27-year-old man allegedly handed over Ukrainian defence intelligence to people he believed had ties to the Kremlin. The Victorian resident was arrested in Brisbane overnight and has appeared before a Queensland court. Ukrainian ambassador Vasil Miroshenko has told News 24 Russia is desperate to win its conflict with his country.
2: What we are seeing, it's war, and Russia has been waging this war for over 4 years. So apparently Ukraine is a target for Russian intelligence and they're trying to get information in any possible way. So I'm not surprised about this story.
0: The federal government says the Liberal Party needs to explain if it will welcome individuals from a secretive Christian group. Members of the Brethren Church reportedly paid far-right figures to harass Labor and Greens candidates at last year's federal election. A parliamentary inquiry is currently examining their behaviour, believed to be part of a push to elect coalition candidates. The church denies it engaged in any undue conduct in the campaign. The Nationals leader has revealed he would happily welcome Barnaby Joyce back to the party. Mr. Joyce, a former Nationals leader, defected to One Nation in December. Matt Canavan says Mr. Joyce is a National at heart.
3: Yeah, I'd love to have Barnaby back. I mean, that's up to him. I think there's a lot of people that have drifted away in recent years, and yeah, we need to unite here. As I say, I think that the primary goal here should be getting rid of this government.
0: And a Brisbane man is the latest to be charged as part of an ongoing investigation into Australia's largest cocaine seizure. Officers executed the search warrant at a Kangaroo Point home yesterday, where they allegedly seized $80,000 in cash and electronic devices, almost 3 tons of cocaine and 142 kilograms of methamphetamine have been seized as part of the ongoing operation. In finance, one Australian dollar is buying 71.5 US cents.
4: 88.9 in Tamworth and 99.5 across the Liverpool Plains.
0: 88.9 Sport. Tonight, Collingwood take on the Lions at the MCG. The Pies can technically finish as high as sixth on the ladder with a big win tonight and results going their way, while a win for Brisbane should see them secure third on the ladder. Jeremy Howe and Steel Sidebottom return for Collingwood in place of Isaac Quaynor and Noah Howes, while for Brisbane, Ty Gallop returns for Daniel Annabell. There's two games in the NRL this evening, with the Raiders taking on the Broncos, followed by the Dolphins playing Parramatta. There's no shortage of motivation for the Dolphins. The Finns will celebrate Serwin Cobbo's 100th NRL game and what could be Ray Stone's last appearance at home before retirement. And in supercars, Brody Kostecki has topped the timesheets in practice 2 for the Ipswich Super 440. Kai Allen was fastest in P1. That's the latest news and sport.
4: Across New England, the Northwest and the Liverpool Plains.
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6: Saturday the 22nd of August is going to see a cloudy day with a high chance of showers up to 6 mils expected to fall and those light winds. Tamworth a low of 8 to a top of 18, Crindai a low of 8 to a top of 19 and Gunnedah a low of 10 to a top of 19 degrees. Stay safe, have an incredible weekend. That's the latest weather forecast.
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1: Good evening, I'm Jack Fenwick. A Russian-Australian dual citizen has faced court, charged with attempting to engage in foreign interference. The man allegedly travelled to Ukraine to spy on its military with the intention to cipher information back to Russia. The 27-year-old Victorian resident was arrested in Brisbane overnight and has appeared before a Queensland court. AFP Commissioner Chrissy Barrett says the man's alleged offending occurred in Australia and overseas.
2: We will allege the 27-year-old man sought to provide information about Ukrainian military activities to individuals he believed were linked to Russian intelligence services.
1: A secretive Christian group is rejecting accusations it sought to disrupt political campaigning at last year's federal election. Members of the Plymouth Brethren Church reportedly paid far-right figures to harass Labor and Greens candidates. A parliamentary committee is currently investigating conduct during the election. Brethren spokesperson Lloyd Grimshaw has told the inquiry members were never asked to take part in the campaign.
3: Our church did not participate in the election or coordinate the political involvement of those who did. That is not to say that some church members did not participate in the 2025 election. Clearly, they did. They did this under their own steam and under their own name.
1: Indonesian police are still searching for the people involved in a fatal attack on an Australian man in Bali. The Perth father underwent multiple surgeries after he was allegedly assaulted at a Kuta bar earlier this month, but died in hospital on Thursday. Local police say they have identified four Australians who they believe are linked to the assault. Airport safety officials are investigating a fourth safety incident at Sydney Airport in almost as many weeks. Air Services Australia say the potential traffic conflict between two Qantas planes was reported on Tuesday. A flight to Melbourne had been given permission to turn onto a runway where an inbound plane was taxiing. A popular car brand is being taken to court, accused of failing to give independent mechanics access to important diagnostics tools. The ACCC claims Subaru has been breaching a scheme designed to promote competition between car repairers. Commissioner Luke Woodward says they're seeking declarations, penalties and costs in the federal court.
4: It was meant to make it available on an equal basis to what it provided to its authorised dealers, and that would mean that Subaru owners could choose which repairer they wanted to use. We say it didn't do that. Those failures of Subaru actually continued for several years, so that's why we've taken the matter to court.
1: In finance, one Australian dollar is buying around 71 US cents.
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1: Collingwood and Brisbane are locked in a close fight as the second quarter of their clash at the MCG begins shortly. The Brisbane Broncos have claimed a come-from-behind win over the Canberra Raiders in Canberra. Bronco Hayes Perham scoring the winner in the 73rd minute to clinch the game 34-30. And returning to AFL, Matthew Nix concedes his coaching future could be under scrutiny if Adelaide fail to perform this September. The reigning minor premiers have slipped to seventh place ahead of their final clash of the season against GWS. Nix says he's aware of the pressure brewing around him.
6: From a coach who's been here for as long as I have, there's pressure on us performing in that final series. But I came in saying I want to leave this footy club and have it in a better position than when I arrived. And at the moment, we're in a really strong position. I'm pretty proud of that, but I'll back the boys in.
1: That's the latest news and sport.
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8: Saturday the 22nd of August is going to see a cloudy day with a high chance of showers up to 6 mils expected to fall and those light winds. Tamworth a low of 8 to a top of 18, Crindai a low of 8 to a top of 19 and Gunnedah a low of 10 to a top of 19 degrees. Stay safe, have an incredible weekend. That's the latest weather forecast.
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1: Good evening, I'm Jack Fenwick. A Russian-Australian citizen has faced court over alleged attempts to engage in foreign interference. Federal politics reporter Nelson Scott.
2: A 27-year-old was arrested in Brisbane on Thursday and has been charged with allegedly attempting to engage in foreign interference. The man is accused of travelling to Ukraine to spy on Kiev's military operations, intending to provide information to people he believed were linked to Russian intelligence. The man has appeared before a Brisbane court, where his matter has been adjourned until October. AFP Commissioner Chrissy Barrett says he's the first Russian-linked individual to be charged with a new offence.
3: Foreign interference is an insidious crime.
2: Ukrainian Ambassador Vasyl Moroshnichenko says the Kremlin is desperate to win its war with his country.
4: So I'm not surprised about this story.
2: The AFP says further arrests remain a possibility. Nelson Scott, Canberra.
1: The captain of the Swans AFLW side says the actions of five men's players involved in an incident in Melbourne are not a reflection of the broader club. Lucy McAvoy says her team supports the club's decision to sanction those involved, with all five stood down for the rest of the AFL season. The Sydney women's captain says rebuilding a safe, respectful culture will be a shared responsibility.
5: There's no doubt that the club has taken a reputational hit this week. And we'll do whatever we can as a club in both programs to make sure we build back the trust and respect of our members and fans and the community more broadly.
1: The opposition claims the Prime Minister sounded grubby on the Bush Deep podcast, arguing he should apologise for his appearance. Anthony Albanese used the platform to say he'd shag Kylie Minogue and made insulting remarks about his Japanese counterpart. Mr. Albanese has conceded his appearance on the podcast was an error, but Deputy Liberal Leader Jane Hume says it's not good enough.
6: He's halfway there. He can say that it was a mistake going on the podcast, but now all he needs to do is say that he's sorry. He sounded like a grubby, leery old man, you know, and he offended. He offended the first female Prime Minister of Japan.
1: The travel industry says a newly implemented tax in Fiji is driving up holiday costs for Australians. Those who booked and paid for holidays months ago are being asked to pay an additional 5% Fiji Tourism Services tax designed to help fund Fiji Airways. And a feathered intruder has sparked a major police response at a home on Brisbane's south side. Tactical officers attended the home yesterday after the residents reported hearing suspicious movement. But it ended up being a cheeky magpie that had flown through an open window. In finance, one Australian dollar is buying 71.6 US cents.
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1: Brisbane are in control in their clash with Collingwood at the MCG. The Lions lead by 22 points at half-time, Logan Morris kicking four goals for the visitors. In the NRL at half-time, the Dolphins lead Parramatta 16-10, Selwyn Cobbo scoring on his 100th NRL appearance. Earlier tonight, the Broncos claimed a shock come-from-behind win over the Raiders in Canberra. Hayes Perham's 73rd-minute try the difference as Brisbane won 34-30. Raiders forward Josh Papali'i says the team let themselves down.
8: Just think a few execution errors there cost us a game, but that's footy.
1: And England lead Pakistan by 238 runs after being bowled out for 409 in the first innings in their clash at Headingley. That's the latest news and sport.
7: Across New England, the Northwest and the Liverpool Plains.
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10: Saturday the 22nd of August is going to see a cloudy day with a high chance of showers up to 6 mils expected to fall and those light winds. Tamworth a low of 8 to a top of 18, Crindy a low of 8 to a top of 19 and Gunnedah a low of 10 to a top of 19 degrees. Stay safe, have an incredible weekend. That's the latest weather forecast.
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0: 88.9 News. Good evening, I'm Jack Fenwick. A Perth man has appeared in court accused of threatening to kill Pauline Hanson. Chelsea Bowden reports.
1: Anson Raymond Illich was last month charged with two counts of using a carriage service to make a threat. It was revealed in court today the One Nation leader was the subject of those threats. The 47-year-old is accused of making

0: multiple Facebook posts, including one on a One Nation members page. One of the posts allegedly said he would hunt down and kill Pauline Hanson. The accused represented himself in court and has indicated he will plead guilty. Chelsea Bowden, Perth.
1: A Russian-Australian dual citizen has faced court, charged with attempting to engage in foreign interference. The man allegedly travelled to Ukraine to spy on its military with the intention to cipher information back to Russia. The 27-year-old Victorian resident was arrested in Brisbane overnight and has appeared before a Queensland court. AFP Commissioner Chrissy Barrett says the man's alleged offending occurred in Australia and overseas.
2: We will allege the 27-year-old man sought to provide information about Ukrainian military activities to individuals he believed were linked to Russian intelligence.
1: Victorian police have charged a man following a shooting in Wildwood on Wednesday night. A 37-year-old man was allegedly shot in the torso following a dispute with the occupants of a property. A 56-year-old man was arrested on Thursday and has since been charged with one count of intentionally causing serious injury. The 37-year-old remains unaccounted for, and police have significant concerns for his welfare and believe it is likely he has died due to his injuries. A secretive Christian group is rejecting accusations it sought to disrupt political campaigning at last year's federal election. Members of the Plymouth Brethren Church reportedly paid far-right figures to harass Labor and Greens candidates. A parliamentary committee is currently investigating conduct during the election. Brethren spokesperson Lloyd Grimshaw has told the inquiry members were never asked to take part in the campaign.
3: Our church did not participate in the election or coordinate the political involvement of those who did. That is not to say that some church members did not participate in the 2025 election. They did this under their own steam.
1: Indonesian police are still searching for the people involved in a fatal attack on an Australian man in Bali. The Perth father underwent multiple surgeries after he was allegedly assaulted at a Kuta bar earlier this month, but died in hospital on Thursday. In finance, one Australian dollar is buying around 71 US cents.
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1: Brisbane have beaten Collingwood by 63 points at the MCG. The win boosts the Lions' chance of securing third on the ladder, with Hawthorn able to leapfrog them with a big win over the Eagles tomorrow. Logan Morris kicking 8 goals for the visitors. In the NRL, the Dolphins have taken an 8-point win over the Eels. In his 100th NRL game, Selwyn Cobbo was told Nine it was a strong team and individual performance.
6: I had to make sure I turn up tonight. But nah, the boys dug in and played the whole 80 minutes and yeah, I'm just proud of the boys, yeah.
1: Earlier on tonight, the Broncos beat the Raiders by 4 points. A Mercedes driver, Kimi Antonelli, has topped free practice one for the Dutch Grand Prix. Aussie Oscar Piastri finishing in sixth, 4 places behind his teammate Lando Norris. That's the latest news and sport.
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7: Saturday the 22nd of August is going to see a cloudy day with a high chance of showers up to 6 mils expected to fall and those light winds. Tamworth a low of 8 to a top of 18, Crindai a low of 8 to a top of 19 and Gunnedah a low of 10 to a top of 19 degrees. Stay safe, have an incredible weekend. That's the latest weather forecast.
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1: Hello, I'm Jack Fenwick. The opposition says allegations of intimidation by a Christian group during last year's federal election should be investigated. Members of the Brethren Church reportedly paid far-right figures to harass Labor and Greens candidates. A parliamentary inquiry is currently examining their behaviour, which was reportedly part of a push to elect coalition candidates. Deputy Liberal leader Jane Hume claims she didn't witness any of this conduct.
2: Didn't realise that cash was paid to hecklers, and if that's the case, well then it should be unpacked. It's happened at an election, it is unacceptable, but to be honest, I didn't see that behaviour on a single booth that I was on.
1: A 47-year-old Perth man has indicated he will plead guilty after allegedly threatening to murder One Nation leader Pauline Hanson. The accused appeared in court representing himself after being charged last month with two counts of using a carriage service to make a threat. Police allege the man posted a message on Facebook stating he would hunt down and kill Miss Hanson. British YouTuber and musician Young Philly will stand trial in Perth for a second time. Chelsea Bowden reports.
3: Andrei Felipe Valiencia Barrientos will be retried on three sexual assault

0: charges. He's accused of raping a young woman after a performance in Perth in 2024. A jury last month found the 30-year-old guilty of 2 counts of assault, but acquitted him on 3 rape charges. The same jury was unable to reach a verdict on 3 further charges of sexual penetration without consent. State prosecutors have revealed they will proceed to a retrial, claiming the complainant is willing to give evidence again. Chelsea Bowden, Perth.
1: A Russian-Australian citizen has faced court over alleged attempts to engage in foreign interference. The man allegedly travelled to Ukraine to spy on its military, intending to send information to Russian intelligence agents. The 27-year-old Victorian resident was arrested in Brisbane on Thursday and has appeared before a Queensland court. His matter has been adjourned until October. Victorian public hospital doctors are considering a 24-hour strike amid an ongoing dispute over pay and conditions. Hundreds of doctors took industrial action on Thursday as they pushed for a 30% pay rise over 4 years. And a feathered intruder has sparked a major police response at a home on Brisbane's south side. Tactical officers attended the home on Thursday after the residents reported hearing suspicious movement. But it ended up being a cheeky magpie that had flown inside through an open window. In finance, one Australian dollar is buying around 71 US cents.
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1: The Brisbane Lions have taken a 159-96 point win over Collingwood at the MCG. The win has secured them a top four spot and has given them a good chance of taking third on the ladder. Brisbane midfielder Lachie Neale has told Fox the win is another momentum builder ahead of finals.
4: It was a bit of a grind that last quarter. We didn't play our best footy, but really pleasing result. I thought we prepared really well for that game, and the last 3 weeks we've treated those games like finals, and I feel like we've built really well into September.
1: In the NRL, the Dolphins have beaten the Eels by 18 points and the Broncos have secured a shock 4-point come-from-behind win over the Raiders. And England lead Pakistan by over 100 runs on day 3 of the first test at Headingley. That's the latest news and sport.
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5: Saturday the 22nd of August is going to see a cloudy day with a high chance of showers up to 6 mils expected to fall and those light winds. Tamworth a low of 8 to a top of 18, Crindai a low of 8 to a top of 19 and Gunnedah a low of 10 to a top of 19 degrees. Stay safe, have an incredible weekend. That's the latest weather forecast.
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1: Hello, I'm Jack Fenwick. A Perth man has appeared in court over allegedly threatening to murder One Nation leader Pauline Hanson. The 47-year-old man was last month charged with two counts of using a carriage service to make a threat. The man allegedly said in a Facebook post he would hunt down and kill Miss Hanson. The accused represented himself in court and has indicated he will plead guilty. The Nationals leader has revealed he would happily welcome Barnaby Joyce back to the party. Mr. Joyce, a former Nationals leader, defected to One Nation in December. Matt Canavan says Mr. Joyce is a National at heart.
2: Yeah, I'd love to have Barnaby back. I mean, that's up to him. I think there's a lot of people that have drifted away in recent years, and yeah, we need to unite here. As I say, I think that the primary goal here should be getting rid of this government.
1: Federal police have charged a Russian-Australian citizen with attempting to engage in foreign interference. The man is alleged to have provided information about Ukrainian military activities to people he believed were linked to Russian intelligence. The 27-year-old was arrested in Brisbane and has appeared before a Queensland court. AFP Commissioner Chrissy Barrett says it's the first time a Russian-linked individual has been charged with this offence.
3: Foreign interference is an insidious crime, and it has a bigger impact on Australia than what many people realise. Offenders who engage in these crimes can leave our nation vulnerable to security threats.
1: His matter has been adjourned until October. The ACT has become the second jurisdiction to agree to the National Gun Buyback Scheme. Federal politics reporter Nelson Scott.
4: Last week, New South Wales became the first state to sign on to the National Gun Buyback Scheme, launched in the wake of the Bondi Beach terror attack. The ACT will now also implement the program after striking a deal with the federal government.

0: The Commonwealth will fund the majority of the scheme's costs, which is expected to impact around 14% of the territory's gun owners. Both governments claim having less firearms in circulation will bolster community safety and help prevent future terror attacks. Nelson Scott, Canberra.
1: Sydney Swans captain Callum Mills is denying rumours of a player rift as the team addresses a growing misconduct scandal. Five players, including Isaac Heaney, Nick Blakey and Chad Warner, have been stood down for breaching club standards after last Sunday's win over Essendon. No charges have been laid as Victoria Police investigate an alleged sexual assault at their Melbourne hotel. Captain Mills says the squad will need time and each other to rebuild their culture.
2: There's pain, there's sadness, there's disappointment. And as I said, we're going to bind together to be better for this.
3: Have you spoken to them, Cal?
2: Yes, I have.
3: And how was that conversation?
2: Extremely hard. Yeah. Extremely hard.
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1: Brisbane have beaten Collingwood by 63 points at the MCG. The win sees the reigning premiers take a strong grip on third position on the ladder. However, Hawthorn has the advantage of playing West Coast in Perth on Sunday, needing a winning margin of somewhere in the region of 100 points to overtake the Lions. In the NRL, Parramatta coach Jason Ryles has blasted the bunker after a controversial call on the Eels' 34-16 point loss to the Dolphins.
6: Bunker's got more technology than they had getting to the moon, and they still stuff it up. That's what I don't understand. So, yeah, that's just all I've got to say about the bunker.
1: Earlier on, the Broncos claimed a 34-30 point win over the Raiders. And in supercars, Brody Kostecki topped the timesheets in practice two for the Ipswich Super 440. Kai Allen was fastest in P1.
4: Across New England, the Northwest and the Liverpool Plains.
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7: Saturday the 22nd of August is going to see a cloudy day with a high chance of showers up to 6 mils expected to fall and those light winds. Tamworth a low of 8 to a top of 18, Crindai a low of 8 to a top of 19 and Gunnedah a low of 10 to a top of 19 degrees. Stay safe, have an incredible weekend. That's the latest weather forecast.

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1: Hello, I'm Jack Fenwick. A Perth man has appeared in court accused of threatening to kill Pauline Hanson. Chelsea Bowden reports.
2: Anson Raymond Illich was last month charged with two counts of using a carriage service to make a threat. It was revealed in court today the One Nation leader was the subject of those threats. The 47-year-old is accused of making multiple Facebook posts, including one on a One Nation members page. One of the posts allegedly said he would hunt down and kill Pauline Hanson. The accused represented himself in court and has indicated he will plead guilty. Chelsea Bowden, Perth.
1: The ACT has become the second jurisdiction to sign on to the federal government's National Gun Buyback Scheme. New South Wales agreed to the program last week, designed to bolster community safety following the Bondi Beach terror attack. The Commonwealth will fund around 75% of the scheme's costs, which is expected to affect around 1,000 of the territory's gun owners. Remaining jurisdictions have not committed to the program. The federal government says allegations surrounding a secretive Christian group represent a threat to Australia's democracy. Members of the Brethren Church reportedly paid far-right figures to harass Labor and Greens candidates at last year's federal elections. The actions are believed to have formed part of a broader push to get coalition members elected. Home Affairs Minister Tony Burke says this behaviour should send a chill among Australians.
3: People being paid to engage in physical intimidation. Australia hasn't had that before, and we shouldn't have it.
1: Prince Harry and a group of six other high-profile figures have been ordered to make an initial payment of over $18 million in legal costs to the Daily Mail's publisher after they lost their High Court privacy case. The seven claimants, also including Sir Elton John and Liz Hurley, must pay the initial figure by the 28th of August. Victorian police have charged a man following a shooting in Wildwood on Wednesday night. A 37-year-old man was allegedly shot in the torso following a dispute with the occupants at a property. A 56-year-old man was arrested on Thursday and has since been charged with one count of intentionally causing serious injury. The 37-year-old remains unaccounted for, and police have significant concerns for his welfare and believe he is likely dead.

0: Indonesian police are still searching for the people involved in a fatal attack on an Australian man in Bali. The Perth father underwent multiple surgeries after he was allegedly assaulted at a Kuta bar earlier this month, but died in hospital on Thursday. Local police say they have identified four Australians who they believe are linked to the assault.
1: 88.9 in Tamworth and 99.5 across the Liverpool Plains.
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0: Collingwood coach Craig McRae has played down the severity of an apparent hamstring injury Scott Pendlebury suffered in last night's loss to Brisbane. The veteran was ruled out of the clash in the second term. McRae says it isn't a major concern.
3: We had some precautionary action around his tightness in the back of his knee, and which might be hamstring related, but it's on the minor side. And if there's something there, I'll scan or show that, but we'll see how that plays out.
0: In the NRL, the Dolphins claimed a 16-point win over the Eels, Selwyn Cobbo scoring for the Finns in his 100th NRL game. Earlier on, the Brisbane Broncos took a come-from-behind 34-30-point win over the Raiders in Canberra. And in tennis, Carlos Alcaraz is set to return for the upcoming US Open, having missed both Roland Garros and Wimbledon following a wrist injury.
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4: Saturday the 22nd of August is going to see a cloudy day with a high chance of showers up to 6 mils expected to fall and those light winds. Tamworth a low of 8 to a top of 18, Crindai a low of 8 to a top of 19 and Gunnedah a low of 10 to a top of 19 degrees. Stay safe, have an incredible weekend. That's the latest weather forecast.
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1: Hello, I'm Jack Fenwick. A Perth man has appeared in court over allegedly threatening to murder One Nation leader Pauline Hanson. The 47-year-old man was last month charged with two counts of using a carriage service to make a threat. The man allegedly said in a Facebook post he would hunt down and kill Miss Hanson. The accused represented himself in court and has indicated he will plead guilty. The Nationals leader has revealed he would happily welcome Barnaby Joyce back to the party. Mr. Joyce, a former Nationals leader, defected to One Nation in December. Matt Canavan says Mr. Joyce is a National at heart.
2: Yeah, I'd love to have Barnaby back. I mean, that's up to him. I think there's a lot of people that have drifted away in recent years, and yeah, we need to unite here. As I say, I think that the primary goal here should be getting rid of this government.
1: Federal police have charged a Russian-Australian citizen with attempting to engage in foreign interference. The man is alleged to have provided information about Ukrainian military activities to people he believed were linked to Russian intelligence. The 27-year-old was arrested in Brisbane and has appeared before a Queensland court. AFP Commissioner Chrissy Barrett says it's the first time a Russian-linked individual has been charged with this offence.
3: Foreign interference is an insidious crime and it has a bigger impact on Australia than what many people realise. Offenders who engage in these crimes can leave our nation vulnerable to security threats.
1: His matter has been adjourned until October. The ACT has become the second jurisdiction to agree to the National Gun Buyback Scheme. Federal politics reporter Nelson Scott.
4: Last week, New South Wales became the first state to sign on to the National Gun Buyback Scheme, launched in the wake of the Bondi Beach terror attack. The ACT will now also implement the program after striking a deal with the federal government. The Commonwealth will fund the majority of the scheme's costs, which is expected to impact around 14% of the territory's gun owners. Both governments claim having less firearms in circulation will bolster community safety and help prevent future terror attacks. Nelson Scott, Canberra.
1: Sydney Swans captain Callum Mills is denying rumours of a player rift as the team addresses a growing misconduct scandal. Five players, including Isaac Heaney, Nick Blakey and Chad Warner, have been stood down for breaching club standards after last Sunday's win over Essendon. No charges have been laid as Victoria Police investigate an alleged sexual assault at their Melbourne hotel. Captain Mills says the squad will need time and each other to rebuild their culture.
5: There's pain, there's sadness, there's disappointment. And as I said, we're going to bind together to be better for this.
6: Have you spoken to them, Callum?
5: Yes, I have.
6: And how was that conversation?
5: Extremely hard. Yeah. Extremely hard.
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1: Brisbane have beaten Collingwood by 63 points at the MCG. The win sees the reigning premiers take

0: A strong grip on third position on the ladder. However, Hawthorn has the advantage of playing West Coast in Perth on Sunday, needing a winning margin of somewhere in the region of 100 points to overtake the Lions. In the NRL, Parramatta coach Jason Ryles has blasted the bunker after a controversial call on the Eels' 34-16 point loss to the Dolphins.
1: Bunker's got more technology than they had getting to the moon, and they still stuff it up. That's what I don't understand. So, yeah, that's just all I've got to say about the bunker.
0: Earlier on, the Broncos claimed a 34-30 point win over the Raiders. And in supercars, Brody Kostecki topped the timesheets in practice two for the Ipswich Super 440. Kyle Allen was fastest in P1.
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4: Saturday the 22nd of August is going to see a cloudy day with a high chance of showers up to 6 mils expected to fall and those light winds. Tamworth a low of 8 to a top of 18, Crindai a low of 8 to a top of 19 and Gunnedah a low of 10 to a top of 19 degrees. Stay safe, have an incredible weekend. That's the latest weather forecast.

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1: Hello, I'm Jack Fenwick. A Perth man has appeared in court accused of threatening to kill Pauline Hanson. Chelsea Bowden reports.
2: Anson Raymond Illich was last month charged with two counts of using a carriage service to make a threat. It was revealed in court today the One Nation leader was the subject of those threats. The 47-year-old is accused of making multiple Facebook posts, including one on a One Nation members page. One of the posts allegedly said he would hunt down and kill Pauline Hanson. The accused represented himself in court and has indicated he will plead guilty. Chelsea Bowden, Perth.
1: The ACT has become the second jurisdiction to sign on to the federal government's National Gun Buyback Scheme. New South Wales agreed to the program last week, designed to bolster community safety following the Bondi Beach terror attack. The Commonwealth will fund around 75% of the scheme's costs, which is expected to affect around 1,000 of the territory's gun owners. Remaining jurisdictions have not committed to the program. The federal government says allegations surrounding a secretive Christian group represent a threat to Australia's democracy. Members of the Brethren Church reportedly paid far-right figures to harass Labor and Greens candidates at last year's federal elections. The actions are believed to have formed part of a broader push to get coalition members elected. Home Affairs Minister Tony Burke says this behaviour should send a chill among Australians.
3: People being paid to engage in physical intimidation. Australia hasn't had that before, and we shouldn't have it.
1: Prince Harry and a group of six other high-profile figures have been ordered to make an initial payment of over $18 million in legal costs to the Daily Mail's publisher after they lost their High Court privacy case. The seven claimants, also including Sir Elton John and Liz Hurley, must pay the initial figure by the 28th of August. Victorian police have charged a man following a shooting in Wildwood on Wednesday night. A 37-year-old man was allegedly shot in the torso following a dispute with the occupants at a property. A 56-year-old man was arrested on Thursday and has since been charged with one count of intentionally causing serious injury. The 37-year-old remains unaccounted for, and police have significant concerns for his welfare and believe he is likely dead. Indonesian police are still searching for the people involved in a fatal attack on an Australian man in Bali. The Perth father underwent multiple surgeries after he was allegedly assaulted at a Kuta bar earlier this month, but died in hospital on Thursday. Local police say they have identified four Australians who they believe are linked to the assault.
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1: Collingwood coach Craig McRae has played down the severity of an apparent hamstring injury Scott Pendlebury suffered in last night's loss to Brisbane. The veteran was ruled out of the clash in the second term. McRae says it isn't a major concern.
5: We had some precautionary action around his tightness in the back of his knee, and which might be hamstring related, but it's on the minor side. And if there's something there, I'll scan or show that, but we'll see how that plays out.
1: In the NRL, the Dolphins claimed a 16-point win over the Eels, Selwyn Cobbo scoring for the Finns in his 100th NRL game. Earlier on, the Brisbane Broncos took a come-from-behind 34-30-point win over the Raiders in Canberra. And in tennis, Carlos Alcaraz is

0: set to return for the upcoming US Open, having missed both Roland Garros and Wimbledon following a wrist injury.
1: Across New England, the Northwest and the Liverpool Plains.
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3: Saturday the 22nd of August is going to see a cloudy day with a high chance of showers up to 6 mils expected to fall and those light winds. Tamworth a low of 8 to a top of 18, Crindai a low of 8 to a top of 19 and Gunnedah a low of 10 to a top of 19 degrees. Stay safe, have an incredible weekend. That's the latest weather forecast.
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1: Hello, I'm Jack Fenwick. A Perth man has appeared in court over allegedly threatening to murder One Nation leader Pauline Hanson. The 47-year-old man was last month charged with two counts of using a carriage service to make a threat. The man allegedly said in a Facebook post he would hunt down and kill Miss Hanson. The accused represented himself in court and has indicated he will plead guilty. The Nationals leader has revealed he would happily welcome Barnaby Joyce back to the party. Mr. Joyce, a former Nationals leader, defected to One Nation in December. Matt Canavan says Mr. Joyce is a National at heart.
2: Yeah, I'd love to have Barnaby back. I mean, that's up to him. I think there's a lot of people that have drifted away in recent years, and yeah, we need to unite here. As I say, I think the primary goal here should be getting rid of this government.
1: Federal police have charged a Russian-Australian citizen with attempting to engage in foreign interference. The man is alleged to have provided information about Ukrainian military activities to people he believed were linked to Russian intelligence. The 27-year-old was arrested in Brisbane and has appeared before a Queensland court. AFP Commissioner Chrissy Barrett says it's the first time a Russian-linked individual has been charged with this offence.
3: Foreign interference is an insidious crime and it has a bigger impact on Australia than what many people realise. Offenders who engage in these crimes can leave our nation vulnerable to security threats.
1: His matter has been adjourned until October. The ACT has become the second jurisdiction to agree to the National Gun Buyback Scheme. Federal politics reporter Nelson Scott.
4: Last week, New South Wales became the first state to sign on to the National Gun Buyback Scheme, launched in the wake of the Bondi Beach terror attack. The ACT will now also implement the program after striking a deal with the federal government. The Commonwealth will fund the majority of the scheme's costs, which is expected to impact around 14% of the territory's gun owners. Both governments claim having less firearms in circulation will bolster community safety and help prevent future terror attacks. Nelson Scott, Canberra.
1: Sydney Swans captain Callum Mills is denying rumours of a player rift as the team addresses a growing misconduct scandal. Five players, including Isaac Heaney, Nick Blakey and Chad Warner, have been stood down for breaching club standards after last Sunday's win over Essendon. No charges have been laid as Victoria Police investigate an alleged sexual assault at their Melbourne hotel. Captain Mills says the squad will need time and each other to rebuild their culture.
5: There's pain, there's sadness, there's disappointment. And as I said, we're going to bind together to be better for this.
6: Have you spoken to them, Callum?
5: Yes, I have.
6: And how was that conversation?
5: Extremely hard. Yeah. Extremely hard.
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1: Brisbane have beaten Collingwood by 63 points at the MCG. The win sees the reigning premiers take a strong grip on third position on the ladder. However, Hawthorn has the advantage of playing West Coast in Perth on Sunday, needing a winning margin of somewhere in the region of 100 points to overtake the Lions. In the NRL, Parramatta coach Jason Ryles has blasted the bunker after a controversial call on the Eels' 34-16 point loss to the Dolphins.
7: Bunker's got more technology than they had getting to the moon and they still stuff it up. That's what I don't understand. So, yeah, that's just all I've got to say about the bunker.
1: Earlier on, the Broncos claimed a 34-30 point win over the Raiders. And in supercars, Brody Kostecki topped the timesheets in practice two for the Ipswich Super 440. Kai Allen was fastest in P1.
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9: And good morning. Saturday, the 22nd of August. Showers and cloudy conditions today. We had 10 degrees overnight. Headed towards a top of 18 degrees for Tamworth today. Quirindi and Gunnedah headed towards 19 degrees. And it's going to be a wet, cloudy

0: cloudy old day and some winds up to 20 k's throughout the day. Sunday, a little cooler overnight, 4 degrees expected. Should be mostly sunny and a top of 22 degrees. Monday, mostly sunny, but some rain returning for Tuesday and Wednesday.
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88.9 FM, Saturday morning with Dan Misson. Diana Ross getting us underway and upside down. I'm a bit like that this morning. We've got music from Madonna coming up, also Dave Dobbin and the Veronicas later on. But as the good stuff continues with Blondie and the Heart of Glass.

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Nicole Kelly on 88.9 FM and To Her Door, a great Aussie classic there. We heard Graham Connors there as well before the break. News and sport coming our way at 6 o'clock. We've got some good music coming up in the next hour. We'll kick it off with a bit of Ringo Starr. But right now, here's a song I remember a lot from my childhood. They used to play this song when I was in preschool, when it was nap time, and it always takes me back to that time. This is Enya. Sail away. Good morning.

0: It's 6 o'clock. Good morning. I'm Toby Goff. The ACT has become the second jurisdiction to sign on to the federal government's National Gun Buyback Scheme. New South Wales agreed on the program last week, designed to bolster community safety following the Bondi Beach terrorist attack. The Commonwealth will fund around 75% of the scheme's costs, which is expected to affect around 1,000 firearm owners. Nationals leader Matt Canavan believes his former colleague Barnaby Joyce is still a gnat at heart. Mr. Joyce sensationally defected to One Nation last year, arguing the Nationals have lost their way and no longer stand for regional Australia. But Senator Canavan believes One Nation isn't focused on the regions, and he would welcome Joyce back to the fold.
1: It's such a great privilege to serve your nation. I try and repay that faith. That's what I'm over here, you know, with the National supporters. It's a shame, I think, what's happened. I think a gnat at heart.
0: The lawyer representing two women in an alleged sexual assault case involving the Sydney Swans says his clients plan to sue five stood-down stars. The players, including vice-captain Isaac Heaney, have been handed season-ending suspensions for breaching club standards. Victoria Police are investigating allegations of sexual assault at a Melbourne hotel last Sunday. No charges have been laid. The Swans are denying rumours other club officials were involved, maintaining the five suspended were the only team members present. Sydney Airport is again under scrutiny as air traffic controller shortages lead to tarmac congestion and safety scares. The Aviation Safety Watchdog is also investigating a fourth near miss in a month between two passenger planes yesterday. Motoring advocates are calling for clearer rights for vehicle owners to have access and control over their data. A new report has identified data and privacy risks with connected vehicles, with most expected to be capable of the technology by 2030. NRMA policy advisor Peter Leonard says they collect highly sensitive information.
2: So there may be vulnerability in relation to the data that is collected that are not being adequately managed at the moment.
0: Also making news, Prince Harry and a group of six other high-profile figures have been ordered to pay more than $18 million in legal costs to Britain's Daily Mail after losing a High Court privacy case. The seven claimants, also including Sir Elton John and Liz Hurley, must pay the initial figure by the 28th of August. The group have until October to launch an appeal. In finance, just before the close, the Dow Jones is trading up 559 points, the Nasdaq also up, the Australian dollar is buying 71.73 US cents. NRL's reigning premiers have secured redemption from last week's devastating loss to the Warriors, taking out the Raiders 34-30 in Canberra. It's the first win in five games for the Broncos, who claim a much-needed two competition points in a bid to stay clear of second last in the standings. Coach Michael Maguire says the whole squad should be proud.
3: I'm really pleased for my players and staff and everyone involved. Obviously, we've been through a bit of a period where they've had to really stick together.
0: In last night's other clash, the Dolphins have taken five in a row, knocking over the Eels 34 points to 16. And Mercedes driver George Russell has taken pole position for the Dutch Formula One sprint at Zandvoort. Australia's Oscar Piastri qualifying his McLaren in fourth. It's 6:04. That is the very latest in news.
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5: And good morning. Saturday, the 22nd of August. Showers and cloudy conditions today. We had 10 degrees overnight. Headed towards a top of 18 degrees for Tamworth today. Quirindi and Gunnedah headed towards 19 degrees. And it's going to be a wet, cloudy old day. And some winds up to 20 k's throughout the day. Sunday, a little cooler overnight. 4 degrees expected. Should be mostly sunny at a top of 22 degrees. Monday, mostly sunny, but some rain returning for Tuesday and Wednesday. Wednesday.
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Ringo Starr from the 70s, It Don't Come Easy. It's about 8 minutes after six. Good morning. Dan Misson with you through until 9 o'clock, and then Adam McGrath in until midday today. Ross Wilson coming up, also John Mellencamp, but right now, this is Extreme.

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Cracklin' Rosie, a song that Neil Diamond wrote about a bottle of wine from the 70s. And Slim Dusty there as well, looking forward, looking back. It's good to hear Slim, isn't it? We've got news and sport coming our way at 7 o'clock. Some good music in the next hour with Huey Lewis. But right now, this is Jenny Morris.

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1: It's 7 o'clock. Good morning. I'm Toby Goff. The ACT has become the second jurisdiction to agree to the National Gun Buyback Scheme. Federal politics reporter Nelson Scott.
2: Last week, New South Wales became the first state to sign on to the National Gun Buyback

0: Having less firearms in circulation will bolster community safety and help prevent future terror attacks. Nelson Scott, Canberra.
1: At least 14 people have been killed and 120 injured in a Russian drone attack on a shopping centre in central Ukraine. President Volodymyr Zelensky is condemning the strike as a double-tap attack designed to hit emergency responders arriving at the scene. The United Nations says civilian casualties in Ukraine are at their highest levels since the start of the war. Staff at Sydney Scots College are raising alarms over degrading behaviour from male students towards female teachers. A current educator has told The Telegraph school leadership frequently dismissed formal complaints about the behaviour. Three Scots students have been charged with the alleged sexual assault of a 14-year-old girl. Systemic staffing issues at Air Services Australia are being blamed for another near miss at Sydney Airport. An investigation is underway after two passenger jets were cleared into the same taxi lane yesterday, narrowly avoiding a collision. Pilots have spoken out on the issue, warning poor infrastructure and gate shortages are also causing severe delays. Health experts are urging Australians to step up sun safety as new data confirms skin cancer remains the nation's most prevalent cancer. 535,000 people are treated for non-melanoma skin cancers annually, with outdoor workers and regional residents at the highest risk. The Cancer Council's Chief Executive, Jacinta Redden, says protection is vital whenever the UV index hits 3 or above.
2: The age-old flip-slop-slap. Seek slide messaging has never been more important. Slip on some protective clothing, slap on a hat, slap on sunscreen, seek shade where possible and slide on sunglasses.
1: Also making news, the lawyer representing two women in an alleged sexual assault case involving the Sydney Swans says his clients plan to sue the five stood-down stars in Victoria's Supreme Court. In finance, the Dow Jones has closed up 517 points, the Nasdaq also up 113 points. One Australian dollar is buying 71.73 US cents. The Dolphins' push for the top of the NRL ladder has continued in dominant fashion. Andrew Lucas reports.
3: The Dolphins have made it five straight wins, beating the Eels 34-16 in front of almost 25,000 fans at Suncorp Stadium. Parramatta led 10-0 early before the home side clicked into gear with five straight tries either side of half-time. Jermaine Asako and Herbie Farnworth crossed for doubles to cement their spot in the top four for now. Earlier, the Broncos defeated the Raiders 34-30 in Josh Papali'i's final game at home. Andrew Lucas, Sydney.
1: Live at the PGA's BMW Championship, America's JJ Spawn and Wyndham Clark lead the pack at 10-under in round two, and the Lions have taken a third straight AFL win, beating the Magpies by 63 points. It's 7:04. That's the very latest.
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5: And good morning. Saturday, the 22nd of August. Showers and cloudy conditions today. We had 10 degrees overnight. Headed towards a top of 18 degrees for Tamworth today. Quirindi and Gunnedah headed towards 19 degrees. And it's going to be a wet, cloudy old day. And some winds up to 20 k's throughout the day. Sunday, a little cooler overnight. 4 degrees expected. Should be mostly sunny at a top of 22 degrees. Monday, mostly sunny, but some rain returning for Tuesday and Wednesday.
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from the 80s, Huey Lewis. What a great way to come out of the new Sport and Weather with a great song like that. Do You Believe in Love? That will get you going for 7 o'clock on a Saturday morning. Let's have a look at some of the birthdays on this day. Ron Dante was born on this day in 1945. Now, Ron was a US session singer and producer. He was the male vocalist on the Archies hit Sugar Sugar. He also was the lead vocalist on the Cufflinks hits such as Tracy and When Julie Comes Around, and he was also a background vocalist on Hang On Sloopy for the McCoys. So a big voice you'll hear that you may not know. Ron Dante is 81 today. Michael Gedenski was born on this day. Now, Michael was the founder of Mushroom Records. Michael died in 2021 at the age of 68, born in 1952. Of course, the record label got the big breakthrough with the release of the Skyhawks debut album, Living in the 70s. So Michael Gedenski was born on this day in 1952. Shane Withington is having a birthday today, better known as John Palmer on Home and Away. He was also on a country practice as well in the 80s. John Palmer was born this day in 1958. Happy birthday, Shane. Debbie Peterson was having a birthday today, or is having a birthday. She was born in 1961, a vocalist with the group The Bangles. And Roland from Tears from Fears is having a birthday today, born in 1961, turning 65. Of course, the songs Everybody Wants to Rule the World, Head Over Heels, and a lot more as well. So happy birthday to Roland from Tears for Fears. And Dua Lipa as well. Dua Lipa was born on this day in 1995, turning 31 today. If you're having a birthday, have a great day. I've always been

0: The band that was formed in Boston in the mid-70s and had a number of great songs just like that. I love them. They are The Cars.
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really like that song from the 70s, Eric Clapton, and You Look Wonderful Tonight. This is 88.9 FM News and Sport coming our way, 8 o'clock. Don't forget, Adam McGrath coming in after 9 to take you through until midday today. After the news and sport, we'll check out some of the things that happened on this day throughout history as we take you a little bit closer to the news with this classic.

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1: It's 8 o'clock. Good morning. I'm Toby Goff. Retired Sydney Swan Taylor Adams has been identified as one of the additional men at a Melbourne hotel with five players who are now suspended. Police are investigating allegations of sexual assault at the hotel on Sunday, but no charges have been laid. The five Swan stars have been stood down for the rest of the year for breaching club standards. It's unclear if Adams was involved with the alleged assault, though the Swans claim the five players stood down were the only team members present. Calls are growing for the

0: in the war with Iran, which of course could reignite at any moment. The production capacity is so long and so expensive that you just can't make up for the losses that we've had over the last 4.5 years supplying those missiles to Ukraine.
1: Prince Harry, Sir Elton John, and five other public figures are facing a legal bill of up to $67 million after losing a privacy lawsuit against the publisher of the Daily Mail. A High Court judge ordered the group to pay an initial $18.5 million by next week. They have until October to lodge an appeal. Back home, Canberra is joining Australia's expanding gum buyback scheme after securing major financial backing from the federal government. The ACT government will fund a quarter of the program, which forms part of proposed laws to cap individual licence holders. New South Wales is currently the only other state signed on to the gum buyback scheme, launched in the wake of the Bondi terror attack. And the big four banks have joined more than a dozen in cutting at least one term deposit rate since the start of the month. Analysts say the best term deposit offering of the major leaders is ANZ at 5.25% for 12 months. Canstar's Data Insights Director Sally Tindall says even challengers like Macquarie and AMP have pared back their offerings.
2: It is still worth shopping around because there's a world of difference between an average term deposit rate and a competitive one. On the Canstar database, the highest term deposit rate is from Defence Bank at 5.55%.
1: Checking the markets, the Dow Jones has closed up 517 points. The Nasdaq also up 113. One Australian dollar is buying 71.69 US cents.
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1: The Dolphins are closing in on a top four finish after a fierce comeback to sink the Eels 34-16. Parramatta crossed for the first two tries, but the Finns dominated from there, bolstered by a Jermaine Asako double that extended his lead as the NRL's top point scorer. Coach Christian Wolfe says playing on home turf will be important to their finals campaign.
4: We made that point at the start of the year that we wanted to be in the finals. We're sitting in the top four. It's all in our hands if we can go and make it happen. And obviously we'd love to play as many finals as we can here. So our record here is great. We love playing here, so if we can get games here, it's good for us.
1: In last night's other clash, the Broncos clinched victory over the Raiders in Canberra, 34 points to 30, and Australia's Oscar Piastri will line up fourth for today's Formula One sprint in the Netherlands. It's 8:04. That's the latest news and sport.
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6: And good morning. Saturday, the 22nd of August, showers and cloudy conditions today. We had 10 degrees overnight, headed towards a top of 18 degrees for Tamworth today. Quirindi and Gunnedah headed towards 19 degrees, and it's going to be a wet, cloudy old day, and some winds up to 20 k's throughout the day. Sunday, a little cooler overnight, 4 degrees expected. Should be mostly sunny at a top of 22 degrees. Monday, mostly sunny, but some rain returning for Tuesday and Wednesday.
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Philip Oakey and Giorgio Moroder, and together in Electric Dreams from the 80s, kicking off the 8 o'clock hour here on 88.9 FM. So many eights. Let's have a look at some things that happened on this day throughout history. It was on this day that Tommy Rowe recorded Dizzy in 1968, which made number one in the US and the UK, but only number two here. It was on this day that the Times newspaper had a record of 97 misprints on the one page, on page 19. It had so many mistakes in it, even referring to the Pope as Pop in 1978. I think the editors were off that day. And the Nutbush Dance, there was a world record on this day involving 6,779 dancers who all took part in the Nutbush on this day last year, 2025, at the Mundi Bash Festival. That's just some of the things that happened on this day throughout history. Here are the Doobie Brothers listening to music. Good morning.

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the 70s. Yeah, it has the 70s written all over it. That famous, famous sound of the sax and Jerry Rafferty, Baker Street. Well, it's almost time for me to rock and roll out of here. We'll squeeze in this song. Here's a guy that sounds a bit like Elton John, but he's not. He does his own thing, and he was pretty good at it too. Joshua Catterson, Beautiful in My Eyes.

88.9 and 99.5 FM. That's the show. I've got to go. Thanks very much for your company this morning. The 9 o'clock national news is just a moment away. Stand by for Adam McGrath taking over through until midday today.

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1: It's 9 o'clock. Good morning. I'm Toby Goff. A 15-year-old boy is fighting for life in hospital after a stabbing on the state's central coast. Alex Riddell reports.
2: Emergency services were called to the scene in Terrigal overnight, where paramedics treated the teenager for a critical stab wound. Investigators say the boy was with a group of teenagers when he was attacked before seeking help from a nearby homeowner who called 000. While police have spoken to several youths in the area, no arrests have been made. Detectives are urging anyone with information or mobile phone footage to contact Crime Stoppers immediately. Alex Riddell reporting.
1: A Russian drone strike on a shopping centre in the hometown of Ukrainian President Volodymyr Zelensky has left 14 dead and over 120 wounded. Ukrainian officials say a second drone struck 30 minutes after the first, deliberately targeting rescue teams helping civilians. Five stood-down Sydney Swans players are facing civil lawsuits as Victoria's Sexual Crime Squad investigates allegations of assault at a Melbourne hotel. The players have been suspended for the rest of the year over club standards breaches. No criminal charges have been laid, but the lawyer of two alleged victims says he'll be suing the five men on their behalf. Criminal defence lawyer Phil McGurr has told Today the civil damages in question could vary.
3: Possibly one of battery, possible nervous shock, so a personal injury claim.
4: Okay.
3: What I've heard is a number of parties are actually taking civil action. So, and whether it's against the individual, the group of actual players, or the actual club has also been run.

0: The club previously claimed the players suspended were the only team members involved. Labor and the Coalition are pushing for a bipartisan agreement on AI regulations to help secure international technology investments. Coalition Home Affairs spokespeople warn opposing data centres would risk handing digital advantages and data control to China. The Prime Minister will seek support for new AI standards at next week's National Cabinet meeting in Sydney. The Transport Safety Bureau has launched an investigation into a fourth near miss at Sydney Airport in less than a month. Two Qantas passenger jets were both cleared by air traffic control onto the same taxiway, forcing one crew to slam on the brakes. Also making news, an e-bike rider has been injured after being struck by a ute in Sydney's southwest, and the ACT has become the second jurisdiction to sign on to the federal government's national gun buyback scheme. In finance, one Australian dollar is buying 71.69 US cents.
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0: Tennis world number one Jannik Sinner has sensationally withdrawn from next week's US Open, Craig Gabriel reports.
2: Sinner said he's taken the advice of his medical team and decided he's not prepared to risk his physical health by playing the Open. The world number one has been troubled by an issue to his right knee, which resulted in his withdrawal from the Cincinnati tournament. Sinner has not played a tournament since winning his second Wimbledon and said he will stay in Europe and prepare for the Asian swing, which starts later in September. On the positive side, Carlos Alcaraz will play the Open after missing the last two majors with a wrist issue. Craig Gabriel, Sydney.
0: Raiders legend Josh Papali'i's last home game has ended in heartbreak. Canberra going down to Brisbane 34-30 at GIO Stadium. The Dolphins took out the Eels 34-16. And the Lions have taken a third straight AFL win, beating the Magpies by 63. That's news and sport.
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5: 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Adam McGrath here with you for the next 3 hours. Well, it's going to be a little bit rainy most of the day. Gumboot weather indeed. A top of 18 degrees across the regions. Looking at Quirindi, it's currently 13. Gunnedah, 14. Tamworth, 14 degrees. Otherwise, it's going to be 18 degrees across Tamworth, Quirindi and Gunnedah. Welcome to the program. As I mentioned, we are live, we are local.
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5: 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Plenty of music coming up your way in the Feel Good Weekend. Part of the Maximum Music Weekend. Cyndi Lauper on its way, Peter Allen. And it's Casey Musgrave's birthday. We'll play a bit of Casey Musgrave. Plenty more.

0: Cyndi Lauper, Girls Just Wanna Have Fun. It's going to be a wet and rainy day. If you're out on the roads, remember, keep your lights on, please. Coming in today, it was like Gorillaz in the Mist. On its way, what's on this weekend around the region? And plenty of music on its way.
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0: feels like the first time. What does it feel like? The Foreigner from the 70s. 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Good morning, it's the Feel Good Weekend. Showers most of today, though the wacky weatherman said it's going to clear in the afternoon. It's going to be a sunny Sunday, Monday, those showers again on Tuesday and Wednesday. So, you'll need an umbrella.
1: We've got the double play, thanks to our sponsor, Gowings Toyota. 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

The Beatles and Yesterday. The Weeknd and Ariana Grande in there as well from the noughties, and another hit from the 80s. That was the Star Council. Good morning. It's Adam McGray here with you. It's a feel-good weekend. Ariana Grande just released a brand new album, but is taking a bit of a break. Sometimes you just need a bit of a break, don't you, to look after your health, make sure everything's okay.

0: Another hit for the 70s. Barroom Blitz. Sweet. On its way, all the local news at 10 o'clock. Next hour, Eli is everywhere. Work experience kid working with Macca in the morning. We've got his little project coming up your way after 10 o'clock. 88.9.
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king of country, Tim McGraw. I don't know nothing, but I'd like to see him back on the shores. I haven't seen him since 2019. Here's Kiss. To get you up to the news at 10 o'clock, sport and weather on its way.

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1: It's 10 o'clock. Good morning. I'm Toby Goff. A boy is fighting for life after being stabbed on the state's central coast. The 15-year-old was with a group of peers in Terrigal when he was attacked overnight. Nine reporter Jack Hahn has told Luke Grant the boy then sought help from a nearby homeowner who called emergency services.
2: Got no idea who's on the other side of the door. These good Samaritans providing first aid and then calling 000. Police paramedics rushing there and finding this boy. Now, he's been taken to Gosford Hospital and still in a critical condition.
1: Police are yet to make any arrests and are calling on anyone with information to contact Crime Stoppers. Recently retired Sydney Swan Taylor Adams has been named as one of the extra men inside a Melbourne hotel where an alleged sexual assault took place. Victoria's Sexual Crime Squad is continuing its investigation into the allegations, though no criminal charges have been laid. Five Swans players, including vice-captain Isaac Heaney, have been stood down for the season over breaching club standards. While it's unclear if Adams was present when the alleged assault occurred, the Swans maintain the five suspended stars were the only club members involved. The opposition leader is again distancing himself from Liberal Senator Andrew Bragg's calls to scrap compulsory superannuation. Earlier this month, Senator Bragg argued compulsory super is one of the biggest public policy failures since Federation, claiming it hasn't helped the budget or get many off the pension. But Angus Taylor has told Today his colleagues' comments are of his own opinion and not the Liberal Party's.
3: We want super to be Australians' money, to be treated as Australians' money. It's their money, but it's their money to invest.